Serena Williams announced that after nearly 4 years since her last match that she's making her comeback to professional tennis. 44 years old announced today that she's accepted an invitation to play doubles in next week's HSBC Championships in London. Big 105.

time. She's got your totally 80s lunch hour. Yeah, there's some stuff that you're going to be like, wait, that came out in the 80s? I know. I do that every day. Big 105.9, it's Tom Petty.

0: is going to be at Amerant Bank Arena, October the 16th, and we are getting you in. 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

Metallica just recently decided to bring back Metallica Mondays. Now, it's something they started doing during COVID when nobody could go see a show to let people watch Metallica shows from their archive. 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

Well, the baseball NCAA baseball regionals wrapping up this evening. Miami Hurricanes baseball team was eliminated yesterday in the Gainesville regional. So those will wrap up as of today, and then super regionals will start on Friday. Big 105.9 at Skinner.

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Team USA played a friendly yesterday in Charlotte, getting ready for the World Cup. 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It's Paraguay in LA next Friday. 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

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What? 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

Pierce did an episode of Hot Ones Versus recently, and Dave Grohl revealed what lyric he wrote that he thinks is the cringiest. I disagree, but go watch it on YouTube. 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

Magic 105.9. It's not just a Monday. 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And the first day of hurricane season. Big 105.9, the Scorps. 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

Well, NFL teams doing a bunch of off-season activities, including the Dolphins, but a couple of big announcements today. The Browns are trading Myles Garrett to the Rams for Jared Verse and a pick. Also heard that Odell Beckham Jr. is going to join the Giants wide receiver room on some off-season moves. 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

Marlins started a series with the Washington Nationals tonight. They'll do that again tomorrow night and wrap it up Wednesday afternoon. Take Thursday off and head home to host the Tampa Bay Rays this weekend, starting on Friday. 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
2: We are not quite at 6 a.m. here, folks, so if your alarm's not going off, you're not hearing me.
3: Wow.
2: I don't like starting this program early.
4: Anyone still, like, set their alarm as the FM radio?
3: I do.
4: Do you?
3: Yeah. I enjoy it because then I get tired of the same alarm sound. Like, I don't like it.
2: Yeah. I don't know. I just... No, it's my phone, so I just have the thing, and then, you know, wakes me up, and then Gina's like, she makes a noise.
4: You don't have, like, a red digital clock
2: by your bed? No, I have my phone, like every other human on the planet.
4: I got both, but...
3: No, I got a nice wood clock with the light coming out of
2: it. What's that one my kid got, the fancy one that it starts, like, an hour before your alarm goes off?
4: Oh, it starts playing Nature Sounds.
2: Goes...
3: Well, that's
2: terrifying. Then it warms up and it starts a little light in the room. You familiar with this thing?
3: No.
2: Yeah, supposedly it's the hot new alarm clock.
3: Whatever happened to iHomes?
2: Yeah, I don't know.
4: Oh yeah,
3: iHomes. Remember man?
2: What's an iHome? I know a hole.
3: No,
2: that's unrelated.
3: Very unrelated.
2: It's the Paul Castronovo Show today, starring Luis Diaz, and welcoming back Mike Anderson from his.
4: Thank you. It's good to be back, everybody.
2: His
4: good
2: world
4: to be
2: tour.
4: Back. Trust me.
2: His world tour with his mommy.
4: Yeah, spending 4 days. I was done after night one.
2: No, your mom comes to visit, and you have zero respect for the elderly.
4: I do, but it's what happens when you age, where you have to over-explain everything.
2: I don't know, but it's...
4: Like, we go to Denny's to get some quick breakfast. They're like, do you want coffee? She's like, you know, I really don't like the taste of coffee. I'm like, Mom, just say no. You don't need any coffee.
2: So will you guys alert me as to when it begins to happen? Yes. Please? And then just take me out to the Everglades and just let me go.
3: What do you think you do for 4 hours every morning?
2: The song's on.

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2: I'm Paul Castronovo.
3: I'm Mike Anderson.
4: I'm Luis Diaz.
5: And I'm Wendy Grossman. We've got a bunch of stories that we're following for you today. We're going to start with Florida's Attorney General suing OpenAI and CEO Sam Altman for putting profit over safety. James Uthmeyer says the company aggressively marketed ChatGPT to the public, including kids, while concealing serious risks. He accuses OpenAI of deploying a product that encourages self-harm and violence while falsely assuring users it's safe. Florida is the first state in the nation to sue OpenAI. Meantime, a new study shows about 1 in 5 young adults are using AI chatbots for mental health advice.
6: Going
5: to psychologists.
6: What did I read today? That people aren't using lawyers anymore? Like the people are like, I don't need a lawyer. AI. I'll just go on ChatGPT. They'll tell me what to do.
7: That's probably not the best advice you should get. Like, I went on there to do something the other day, and it kept coming back. But like, I'm like, this is just idiotic. Like, it's not a brain.
8: Yeah, it can be wrong. It's not God.
7: Not can be, is wrong on many different occasions. But anyway.
5: It's so many people I know, though, are using it for everything now.
7: Right. I mean, I can't imagine being in school right now. And, like, how are your kids? Well, they don't even know it exists, probably, right?
8: No, not yet. Thank God. Thank God.
7: When they're young.
5: I was using it left and right.
7: If if I was in college right now,
8: dude,
7: I would just not even.
8: Yeah,
7: I mean,
8: everything.
7: I mean, yeah.
8: I remember when I was a kid, they had. What's it called? The Turnitin.com? And now they
7: haven't heard of that. What is that?
8: It was a way that it was a website that you had to run your essays through to make sure it wasn't plagiarized. And now they have a version of that for AI to make sure it's,
7: college professors, in high school, I don't envy you guys, man. Good luck.
5: It's rampant in high school.
7: God, is it? Your kids?
9: Yeah. Was it you, Wendy, saying the other day that they're just going to have to go back to writing out their essays with pencil and paper?
5: Yes. They're going to have to.
9: Maybe
5: I don't understand how they can.
8: But I mean, you could still have ChatGPT write it up and then you just write it down.
7: And like, just fix things and put your dumb mistakes in it.
8: I wouldn't put any dumb mistakes. I just literally just write word for word what I'm reading and just transcribe it.
7: Oh, you wouldn't just cut and paste it?
8: Yeah, copy paste with my hands.
7: Yeah.
5: Right. Back in our, it was Cliff Notes that was cheating, right?
8: That's what we had.
5: All right. Well, World Cup fever is heating up in the 305. The Scottish national team is training in Fort Lauderdale this week with Haiti and New Zealand playing a friendly at Inter Miami Stadium tonight. The first of 7 matches
7: tonight?
5: At Hard Rock Stadium.
7: Tonight? Yeah, they got a World Cup
5: friendly
7: match?
5: A friendly match. They're just practicing here.
7: So did you guys see the story about World Cup hate?
8: No.
7: Hate?
5: Oh, yeah.
8: I live that story.
7: There's zero interest among American citizens for the World Cup. They polled people. I have all the statistics over here. We'll go through them here in a bit. But people are like, just not that interested in it.
8: Because we're not good.
7: We won't even watch it on TV.
8: Hockey team was winning the Olympics. We all watched because they were good. And no one cares about hockey in normal times.
7: So you're saying the U.S.
8: If the U.S. was good, we'd care.
9: Although I've heard this team that we've got, I don't know if it's going to win anything, but I've heard it's the best one we've had in a long time from people that know about soccer.
8: Yeah, my high school team, we were the best football team we had in a while. We still won 4 games.
7: I don't know.
9: I don't know either.
7: I mean, they're here. I mean, I'm sure some people are going to clamor for tickets, right?
9: Especially if you're from one of
8: the Colombians.
7: Call me if you want to. So it's basically if you're from another country.
8: Yes.
9: Like Argentinians. Like I had an Argentinian neighbor and they won last time and the flag was out front all week.
7: I got that.
9: They cared.
7: Okay. I understand now. So we don't get
5: it's a huge deal.
7: Because I've not had any of my buddies going, dude, World Cups. Like, my brother-in-law, Chris, he lives for football.
8: Really?
7: Soccer. He loves it. And he's watching it on TV with his new baby and stuff. And I'm, at the house going, hey, anything else? I'll get HBO?
8: Question. This is how I gauge it. Has anyone asked you for tickets to the World Cup?
7: No.
8: No.
7: And ask me if they asked me for tickets to F1, Dolphin games.
8: Have they?
7: No one asked for tickets to Marlin games either, so I don't know.
8: That's what I'm saying.
9: True.
7: All right.
5: But the Panthers, people want to see the Panthers.
7: Everybody wants to see it, for sure.
5: All right, we got our first matches in 2 weeks. Parking's at a premium, obviously, so spectators are told to use free game day shuttles. Except we should be happy they're free here.
7: Do we have our box? Do we have our little radio station box for the World Cup?
8: Not a chance.
7: Oh, yeah. No way, right? FIFA owns all that stuff, right?
5: Yeah.
9: Okay. Did you see the story, too? They stripped off all the Hard Rock logos and signage.
5: Yeah.
7: What?
5: It's Miami Stadium.
9: Yeah.
7: How does that? How? What?
9: Yeah.
5: For the World Cup, it's changing names.
7: How do they do that? If Hard Rock paid all that money, $20 million
8: tarp.
7: No.
8: Yeah,
7: no. Honestly, how do they keep it off there?
9: I was wondering that too.
7: If I'm Hard Rock, I'm like, no, this is the biggest thing in the world. I paid for this rights. That's interesting.
9: Yeah, that's great. I've never heard anything like it.
7: Are you peeling?
9: Yeah, probably peeling. I was out on the beach Sunday.
7: They have this.
9: Oh, trust me, I reapplied three times.
7: What's this product they're talking about nowadays?
8: It's like a screen for the sun.
7: It's Papa Free.
9: I would be tomato red if I didn't put anything on it.
7: I'm sorry. Keep going, Wendy.
5: Ugh, and it was so hot. All right. What is going on?
7: I tried
5: to run and walk outside
7: yesterday. No, it's impossible. No human should be outside. You have to walk your dog at night now because of their paws. Did you know that? It's so friggin' hot. You got to do it early in the morning or late or like after 5 or after 6 because they're.
5: I've seen the dogs in my neighborhood with the little booties on now.
7: Yeah, I'm not going to humiliate. I'm not humiliating my little guy.
5: They can't
7: I'm not
5: run
7: doing
5: in
7: that.
5: Them. That's the. They look crazy. Like they can't.
7: I'm not
5: the
7: putting
5: dogs
7: a dog
5: can't
7: in
5: get it off
7: feet.
5: As it's running.
9: I mean, Gina's already wiping its ass every time it comes in. What's you know?
8: What's some feet?
9: Yeah, what's some booties?
7: Good.
5: The booties will protect it from.
7: He would lose his mind if I stopped him down and put things on his feet. He doesn't even like a collar.
8: Well, I like when you those videos when you put the booties on and they don't know how to walk anymore.
7: It's terrible.
5: Yeah,
8: it's dumb, but it's funny.
7: It's still hilarious. Maybe I should try it then, just for the comedic.
5: They look like ponies, like prancing because they're not walking horizontally. They're like jumping up. It's
7: Who
5: so
7: had
5: funny.
7: A pony? I had a pony.
5: Right.
9: We all had ponies.
7: I really had pony.
5: At Boney. All right. Well, the Action Network's ranking all 16 FIFA World Cup host cities. And guess what?
7: What?
5: Miami gets the dubious distinction of coming in second to last because the survey was based on accessibility, cost, atmosphere, safety, and hotel access. The city's score was held back because we've got a long drive from the airport to the stadium, low walkability around the stadium, limited bars and hotels in the area, and warmer than expected match day conditions. They're saying the average temperature is going to be 88 degrees during every game.
7: God, brutal.
5: Yeah. And New York City's mayor is repealing bedtime for public school students during the Knicks playoffs.
7: I love this. I love this. I don't know about this mayor guy, but I can tell you that's a cool thing. They're going to let the kids stay up late to watch the games.
8: Well, yeah, because it's summer.
7: Oh.
5: No, not in New York. They don't end until the end of June.
7: Yeah, school going on.
5: Yeah.
9: Good for them.
7: Yeah, but then they go back after Labor Day. We never, I always hated that about being in school.
8: Man, I can't wait till February when the Jets are in the play. Oh, never mind.
9: Well, the Giants might be good.
7: I mean, no, it's, listen, for New Yorker, the Knicks have been not there for so long.
8: Forever, this is super cool.
7: Yeah, I mean, I actually was a Knicks fan when I was a little kid, like until we moved to Florida, and I forgot about it till, we have the Heat now.
8: Now.
7: Yeah, I mean, but I was a Knicks fan.
8: So does it mean something to you?
7: Outside to Buescher, in the corner to Bradley. Yes!
8: Does this mean something to you for real? Like,
7: nothing. I don't give a crap about the Knicks.
8: Oh, man.
7: But I think it's cool. Like, when I was a little kid, when the New York Mets were in the World Series, the parents let us stay up. Like, they had day games. The school had a projector, and we used to watch the game. It was cool.
5: Oh, really?
7: Yeah, yeah. In fourth grade,
5: would never do that now.
7: Mrs. Azzaretti let us watch the game.
9: Nice.
7: Yeah. Well, no one cares. It's the Marlins here. I guess I would care if we were in a World Series.
8: Of course.
7: Yeah. Well, they did it to me. Not every. I tried to be a fan for 10 years, and then they ripped the rug out from under me. I got other things in my life. I can't watch losers all the time.
8: Oh, my God. You're Mike and I.
7: We don't carry the games anymore, do we?
8: No.
7: Okay, good.
8: Don't.
7: All right. We should probably get
5: moving. Well, not now.
7: Right. No, they're not coming back? Is that
8: no,
7: it?
8: No.
7: Listen, we had the rights to the Marlins for how many years here at the radio station?
8: Forever.
7: How many times did we get the manager on the show? How many players called
9: they
7: in?
9: Some players.
7: They never.
9: They made us jerseys one year.
7: They never brought anybody by here. We never had one player on the show.
9: I mean, they
7: never,
9: call in occasionally.
7: But when Madden was running the never would they ever. Back in the day, Conine, all the guys were Al Leiter. All the players were on the show and they cared. And now, screw them. Come back with a winner. This organization, I feel for the players, and I'm sure they're good guys. They're PR people.
8: Yep.
7: I just did a hand gesture. You didn't see it.
8: It was
7: Wendy.
8: A high five.
7: Wendy, we got to.
5: I just saw it.
7: We got to get going.
5: No, I can't unsee it.
7: No, you
5: Thank
7: can't.
5: Thank you very much.
9: Yes, it conjures an image.
7: And do you have anything else to offer, or should we move on?
5: Move on, moving right along.
7: All right, all right. Is it going to rain?
5: Yes.
7: Oh.
5: Well, every afternoon it's going to rain until at least October.
7: Okay, so you got to pour in that thing, yeah. things to look forward to in June and more as the Paul Castronovo Show continues.
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29: Good morning, show. Hey, I just wanted to take this time to wish Tonell Tommy good luck on your move to Pittsburgh.
7: Oh, what?
29: I hope everything works out for you, brother. We're going to miss you, and we're always here for you if you need us later.
7: One thing I can say about Jay Nitti, who left that message, he comes at it with energy, man. He brings
30: you don't have
7: that,
30: to whisper on talk.
7: He is over the top with energy, that guy.
30: Yeah, Tonell Tommy, I guess he's probably there by now in Pittsburgh.
31: It happened?
7: Yeah, you moved away.
30: I completely forgot.
7: Yeah, what a shame.
30: I wanted to at least hang out one last time.
7: I'm surprised you didn't come by the studio for like Frank Pepe's Pizza or anything.
30: I know.
7: That's sad, really.
30: Well, I'll see him this summer. I'm going to drive up to Pittsburgh.
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30: Camp? I'm already going to be in Maryland. It's only like a 5-hour drive.
7: Oh, why would you even...
30: And I figured, like I said, I got a couple people in Pittsburgh. I know maybe I'll see Toenail in his new trailer park.
7: Morning Show Boot Camp is what we call a continued education for radio personalities. I've been going for 30-plus years every year, and finally, Mike Anderson has been invited, and we're bringing...
31: this is my first time going.
7: We're bringing our dog. We're bringing Luis Diaz.
31: It's my first time ever going.
7: And it's funny, like 2 years ago, it was in San Diego. Before that, last year, it was in Austin, Texas.
31: Oh, wow.
7: In Chicago, Los Angeles, Vegas. This year, it's in Cleveland.
31: Wow, nice. Thanks, guys. That's why I'm
7: going.
31: You
7: don't know the group texts that are going back and forth between us guys that are like, you going this year? You going this year? Like, yeah, it's in Cleveland. Oh, do we have to? It's like when I won the Miami Dolphin Fishing Tournament for the one and only time, and the trip was to the grand prize is you get to go to a Dolphin away game with the team on the team plane.
31: That's cool.
7: And that year they picked Buffalo. I'm like, I won the tournament. I didn't lose.
30: They always pick those bum cities nobody wants to go to for those winners.
7: That's exactly what it was.
30: Yep.
7: Oh, man. Hey, this is an interesting, this just popped up. Go ahead.
30: That's what she said.
7: This just popped up. So we have a scheduled interview this morning with some guy that is in Def Leppard, like the lead guitar player, Phil Collin. Now, I had a conversation with Gina last night, and I swear to God, I wish it was recorded. It was a Who's On First conversation.
31: So good.
7: When I said Phil Collin is on.
31: And she was thinking.
7: Of course. And when I tell you, I had to like. I go, listen to what I'm saying. She goes, what does Phil Collins have to do with Def Leppard? I go, no, that's not what I said. Phil Collin, the guitar player for Def Leppard, is on our show tomorrow. And she kept going back to In the Air
31: Phil
7: Tonight,
31: Collins.
7: Phil Collins. And I was like, you know what? I don't even.
31: Did he leave Genesis? What is going on?
7: I didn't want to bring it up. And I'm going to, I can't have this conversation.
30: So, God, that must drive that Phil crazy.
7: I know.
30: From Def Leppard.
7: Well, we got notes from the publicist. They're like, just please don't bring up Phil Collins.
31: No drum solos, please.
7: He's a guitarist, and he's a badass. He's from Def Leppard. Anyway, he's got, what time is he calling in? Do you know, Mike?
30: I guess we'll do, he's going to call 7:45.
7: Oh, wow. Early in the morning. So he's got, apparently he's been, when he's not with Def Leppard, he's in another band called Man Rays. It's like a super group that I never even heard of, which is going to be awkward in the interview.
30: Who else is in it?
7: Other guys.
31: Super guys.
7: Like some dude from the Sex Pistols and some other
31: girls.
7: Okay. Yeah, guy, yeah. Anyway, so, but it's cool. I mean, you know, it's a dude from Def Leppard. Then I just saw an email. Def Leppard's coming in concert. We're working this story right now for today's lightning round. They're touring like Europe and whatnot, but there's one off show at the Hard Rock. So this is exciting. And tickets go on sale like tomorrow or Friday or something like that. I'm working it right now. We're trying to put it together.
31: Right. Trying to figure it out.
7: This is pretty exciting. The timing is really cool. So if you're a fan of Def Leppard, we got the guitar player on at 7:40-ish in the morning. It's now 6:23. It is June. Did I tell any of you guys to not watch that movie? Did I tell you yesterday? Was it off air or on air?
31: Which movie?
7: Mike, you were off. I wanted to get into what's... this needs to be...
31: Oh, Mandalorian?
7: No. The one on... the Jack Ryan movie, Ghost War. Did I bring it up yesterday?
31: You did.
30: Who's Jack
31: not on
30: Ryan
31: the air? You mentioned
7: Ryan.
31: To me off the
7: I
31: air.
7: I mean, it's Krasinski.
30: Oh, back to John Krasinski.
31: It was off the.
7: Well,
31: air.
7: He's been Jack Ryan for 5 years.
30: All right. He's well, I mean, the movies were.
7: He did a
30: Tom
7: whole,
30: Cruise, right?
7: He but. Did a whole series of 4 seasons of Jack Ryan on Amazon Prime. 3 or 4 seasons, right? And they decided, hey, let's do a movie, a one-off movie starring Krasinski.
30: Garbage.
7: It is, honest to God, like and I'm a huge Jack Ryan fan. I love all the movies. I read all the books. Jim, go back to the office.
31: Wow.
30: It was his fault?
7: No, but I blame him for accepting that script. You have enough power. I know he might have been like an executive producer of it, but you got enough power as John Krasinski.
31: Yeah.
7: And you're a major force in Hollywood. Your wife is Emily Blunt. I mean, you guys are a power couple. You produce great movies. How did he look at this? Unless it happened in editing and the script. No, the script was good. Look at Rotten Tomatoes. I'll wait.
30: I've seen a lot of people online, on Reddit mostly, complaining about these streaming movies because they're just being rushed.
7: It's impossible to follow. I still, after watching the movie, am not really sure what it was about.
31: Which one is it? Ghost War?
7: Ghost War. It's the brand new one. We paused it. There were 3 of us watching, my wife, myself, and my niece. She's 21. Okay, so we had all the age groups covered. We stopped at 3.

0: Sydney Sweeney?
1: Yeah,
0: this. What's no, her, this is it.
1: This is
2: recently
1: what,
2: the Housemaid really? Came out a couple like last year, I believe.
1: Yeah, like she hasn't had
0: no, but this put her on.
2: Yeah.
1: And this then, is what made her famous.
3: Didn't she do a movie where she played a boxer?
2: Oh yeah, that's was, right. That's right.
1: Has she got any accolades great. Or awards or anything yet? I mean, I think she's so hot.
0: She's got two huge accolades.
1: Okay. Very sexy.
2: We're above that here.
1: Yeah.
0: Come on. No, we're not.
1: Oh, okay. No, I Mike Anderson goes, you need to watch episode 3. And I, you're the one who's, and I'm like,
2: actually,
1: and Gina walks in the room and I got this 90-inch television and there's Sydney Sweeney just as naked as you can imagine. She's like, really? And just walked out.
2: That is so good.
1: I'm like, oh, I don't know what to say.
3: He's like, you need to watch episode 3, 2 minutes in, 35 yeah. seconds.
1: Right. Yeah. I mean, it's really, you can't believe that an A-list celebrity is doing that kind of sex stuff on a cat.
3: But
1: I mean,
3: she
1: awesome.
3: Wasn't when she started. Yeah.
1: Right. She's the blow. Yeah, she's the big star. I don't know. Will she? How's her acting?
2: It's pretty good in this season of Euphoria. I wasn't crazy about The Handmaid's Tale. She's trying to play like a normal, respectable
1: Handmaid's
2: woman.
1: Handmaid's Tale?
0: No,
2: the housemaid, not the handmaid. But she was in The Handmaid's Tale as well.
0: But here's the thing. Is
2: yeah.
1: Oh.
0: This is like Zendaya's show, right?
2: Right.
0: Didn't it start off as Zendaya's show?
2: Yeah.
0: To the point where Sydney Sweeney's become so famous, I thought Zendaya was not even on the show
1: anymore. Zendaya, yeah.
2: Sydney's but definitely the number two seed on that show.
1: Do they like each other? Are they been fighting or are they cool? The Zendaya?
2: I don't know.
3: I haven't heard a word about it, but
1: I've seen some rumors.
3: Jacob Elordi.
1: Oh, he's another one that came out of that show.
3: Yeah, from that show.
1: Yeah, but then he did Wuthering Heights or whatever, and it was like not great.
2: And Frankenstein.
1: He was the monster. Yeah, that was okay.
2: God forbid they cast somebody that's ugly.
1: Yeah.
2: who do we need for Frankenstein? Let's find the hottest guy in Hollywood right now.
1: Yeah, it doesn't make sense, right? All right, well, thank you, Mike. So you think we should watch Euphoria?
2: I'm telling you, we'll not be disappointed.
1: Like, I should go back to the beginning or just...
2: I kind of just jumped into it. I've seen parts of season 1 and 2, but I just jumped in 3.
1: What is the show?
2: It's just following these kids growing up, and at this point in season 3, they're out of college. They're kind of starting their lives or ending them.
1: Oh,
0: ending them.
2: Well, I mean, because they're getting into drugs. They're getting into these drug cartels. Zendaya becomes a drug mule. She's bringing drugs across the border from Mexico.
0: It's a 15-hour watch, start to end, if you want to watch the entire series. 15 hours.
1: Yep. Meanwhile, what's today's date?
2: June 2nd.
1: Okay, so the Stanley Cup starts tonight.
3: Yep.
1: NBA Finals get going Wednesday. French Open runs through June 7th. World Cup starts June 11th. No, apparently, no one in America cares. The U.S. Open for golf, June 18th. UFC White House event, June 14th. Have you seen the aerial shot of
2: June 14th?
1: Yeah, why?
3: Yeah.
2: I don't know why
3: the president's birthday.
0: 4th of July.
2: I thought it was closer to the 4th of July.
1: Have you seen what the White House looks like from an aerial shot of it?
0: I saw a wide shot of the demolition of the ballroom.
1: And then the thing.
0: And the UFC cage.
1: Dude, it looks like, I don't know what, Hialeah after Hurricane Andrew. It's just like, you can't, it's unrecognizable as the White House. And like, yes, that house looks like the White House, but like the White House that I went to doesn't look like that. It's crazy.
0: You mentioned a lot of sports stuff. You haven't mentioned the biggest one. Are you still going down the list?
1: Yeah, I don't.
0: Okay, keep going.
1: What's the big sporting event?
0: It's post June 1st. Our cardboard cutout is officially off the team. He was a post-June 1st cut, and now Tua Tagovailoa is no longer a member of the Dolphins.
1: Oh, so we have to get rid of
0: officially
1: him.
0: Officially
1: take him out of the studio.
0: We got to mail it over to Atlanta.
1: All right. Or we take it to the dumpster downstairs.
0: No, we'll mail it. We'll find a stamp.
1: We'll get rid of it.
0: They don't want it.
1: What he's saying is we have a giant cutout, life-size cutout of Tua Tagovailoa in our studio, and we need to get rid of it. It's like it's bad juju. It's bad mojo. We got
2: to
1: get rid of it.
2: We have to replace it. We have to get another cardboard cutout.
0: No, I think cardboard cutouts are the issue.
1: That could be it. Anyway, the first day of summer is June 21st. That's the same day as Father's Day. So that's a big deal at my house. Not.
2: It's summer solstice, baby. Yeah.
1: Movies. Masters of the Universe, Friday. Scary Movie 6, Friday. Anybody?
0: I like that they're doing it.
2: I mean, I might watch the He-Man.
1: Spielberg's Disclosure Day is the 12th. That's the one I'm...
2: Oh, that's the 12th? That's coming out next weekend?
1: Yes.
2: Yeah, I'm definitely seeing
1: that. Toy Story 5, June 19th. Tom Hanks said the most disturbing scene in the history of all the Toy Stories, the most depressing, sad. I don't know why they must make... Why do they do that to make kids miserable and sad? Is it to get them ready for real?

0: life.
1: Well, Disney's been doing it since Bambi, and it's worked.
0: That's true.
2: Supergirl and Jackass, Best and Last, June 26th. Streaming, you got America's Got Talent. I think that drops tonight. Love Island. House of the Dragon, Back to Asia. I never saw that one.
1: You need to watch Night of the Seven Kingdoms.
2: I don't even know what
1: that show. Worst. It's the newest Game of Thrones.
2: Better than Game of Thrones?
1: It's on par.
2: All right.
3: And it's better than the other one.
1: I couldn't get into House of Dragons. This one sucked me right in.
2: Oh, okay. The Bears so back good. June 25th. you into award shows. I know you were asking me when the Tony Awards would come up.
1: Yeah.
2: It's June 7th. CMA. At Father's Day. What is going to happen on Father's Day? Well,
1: what do you mean what's going to happen? We're going to make hot dogs out back.
2: Will AJ get me anything? Will there even be any recognition?
3: He'll get you a bottle of alcohol.
2: He'll be like, here's a bottle of Papa's that I stole out of your stash in the garage, and he'll wrap it and hand it to
3: you.
2: It'll
3: be a nice one, though.
2: Yeah. And then National Best Friends Day is coming up, June 8th. All right, that's it. Not much going on in June. What I do have is tickets to see Boz Scaggs moments from now in the pop quiz. Boz is doing by the way, he didn't know who Boz Scaggs was.
3: We all know who Boz
2: Scaggs
3: is.
2: You didn't know who he was yesterday. Do you know who he is, Mike?
1: I mean, I know him. I'm not, I don't own any of his albums.
3: Tell me the name of one of his songs. Thank you very much.
2: What's his biggest album?
1: I couldn't tell you.
2: Silk Degrees, the song Lowdown, Change Your Life.
1: Oh, Lowdown. Okay, I'm familiar with that song.
2: He's got so many. He's such a talent. Anyway, if you want to go, you got to win the pop quiz, which comes up next. I got three questions. Answer two, win the tickets. The number's 877-210-5936. Caller 15.
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2: 6:42 now. Boz Scaggs is playing in concert at the Fillmore. Miami Beach, October 10th. Give you something to do mid-football season on a Saturday night. Hit Joe Stonecrab, Vince. Hit Joe Stone Crab, go early, and bang out Boz Scaggs if you win. And then you got a night plan, all right? And then the next day you wake up, you got a Dolphin game. It's a perfect weekend. You excited?
27: Sounds good.
2: Okay, Vince, what do you got today? You work?
27: Yes, sir. Got pulling in about 2 minutes.
2: All right, let's make you a winner. Okay, I have three questions. Get two right, and you're going to the show. Number one. Who got a star on the Hollywood Walk of Fame last week? A, former Subway spokesman Jared Fogle. B, Adam Carolla. Or C, Lizzo.
3: Is it a foot long?
2: Hey.
27: Adam Carolla. B.
2: Correct. Shout out to the Subway team listening today live in Toronto. Those are all my guys.
3: Yeah.
2: The Subway guys. Those are my boys, man. All right, question number two.
27: Where's Toenail?
2: He moved away.
1: Yeah. He's trying to find a new Subway up there in Pittsburgh. Yeah.
2: Number two, what is true about Miley Cyrus? A, she got a star on the Hollywood Walk of Fame last week. B, she adopted a 20-year-old peacock. Or C, she had her eye teeth sharpened to look like a vampire.
27: Vampire. See.
2: Are you serious?
4: Come on, man. Come on.
2: She got a star in the Hollywood Walk of Fame.
3: What are the odds?
2: But by the way, she also adopted a turtle, not a peacock. She adopted a turtle, yeah. All right, the final question. Now the pressure's on. I gave you two layups, Vince. Olivia Rodrigo doesn't think it's her fault that people sexualize her when she wears what? A, her nipple rings in public. B, her baby doll dress. Or C, her merkin. You know what a merkin is?
3: I don't know what a merkin is.
2: You might want to Google it.
27: Absolutely not.
3: Will I sexualize her if I see it?
2: It's a tuft of a fake pubic hair that people wear on their...
5: Why did they used to wear them?
27: Nether regions.
2: Yeah, nether regions. Thank you, Vince. Olivia, so what? She doesn't think it's her fault that people sexualize her when she wears what? A, her nipple rings in public. B, her baby doll dress. Or C, her merkin.
27: B.
2: Congratulations, yes. Her baby doll dress. Wow, it's like pulling teeth. Congratulations.
3: What the hell's a
27: baby doll
2: dress? I
27: don't know.
2: She dresses like a little baby doll. It's weird, man.
3: Yeah, I don't like that.
2: She's hot, though, but I mean, yeah, it's weird. All right. Mike Anderson on sports.
3: Well, Serena Williams is back. She's returning to tennis at the age of 44 after nearly 4 years away
2: from
3: the sport.
2: That's pretty exciting, man.
3: Yeah, she accepted a wild card invitation to play doubles at the upcoming Queens Club Grass Court Tournament, which starts next Monday. She has not competed since saying goodbye at the 2022 U.S. Open.
2: You know what they're saying. Like, if she does this, that means she's going to show up. But if she does well, she's going to play Wimbledon.
3: No.
2: Which she's won 7 titles at Wimbledon. I mean,
3: this is a warm-up.
2: I want to see. 44, I'd love to see someone come back and beat the ass of those young 18, 16-year-old, whatever.
3: Yeah.
6: Yeah, but have you seen what's going on in the guys' tennis? Like, literally, you don't.
3: A lot of controversy,
2: They need some stars. They don't have a star right now.
6: All the stars have lost. This last weekend, all the stars lost.
2: Oh.
6: Like, immediately. Tennis is in a weird spot, bro.
2: Some new young upstarts coming along? Is that what you're...
6: I guess, man. Tennis is in a weird spot. I also don't know anything about tennis.
2: I need a McEnroe. I need a Jimmy Connors. I need a... I need someone that's controversial and...
3: Well, I heard somebody was complaining that there was a female umpire reffing the match.
6: Guys, they were beefing.
3: Yeah, I was like, yeah, we need a man out here.
2: What?
3: I just heard it on the radio, just the headline, but I need to dig into that one.
6: You were listening to this show, weren't you?
3: Yeah, we need more men.
2: All right,
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2: Yeah, baby. Rocking out. Good morning. It is 6:52. We're about to do the lightning round. And then the Clippies. Got any good Clippies?
6: Nope. Very mediocre Clippies.
2: Oh, man. Don't sell it.
6: I sell low and I buy high.
2: Anyway, let's jump into it right now. You give me 5 minutes. I give you the lightning round. By the way, Jerry Mathers is 78 years old today, if you want to feel old. Do you know who Jerry Mathers is?
1: DS, do you know who Jerry
2: Come
1: Mathers
2: is? Come on, kids.
6: Everyone knows Jerry Mathers, and we all know how to spell that, right? Do you want to spell it for everyone?
2: He's Beaver, man. He's the Beaver. Beaver. Leave it to Beaver. He's 78 years
1: old. No, I never watched Leave it to Beaver.
6: I've never seen this American former actor.
2: Well, he stopped acting when he was a kid. I mean, he did come in studio one day, and Ron Brewer cried.
1: He was really? Right, he was that obsessed with the beef?
2: Well, we all were. It was our show back
6: the
2: when we
6: beef?
2: Were...
6: The that's what they call it, right?
2: Hey, beef. Yeah. You're being really hard on the beaver, aren't you? all right. Let's get the lightning round going. Why were the Black Crowes booed? They were here Saturday night, and I didn't hear of any stories about them getting booed here, but on Sunday night in Tampa, of all places. So it happened when a picture of the band's Crow mascot dressed as Uncle Sam appeared on the big screen, and some people in a crowd started chanting USA USA. Chris Robinson wasn't happy. He's like, thanks for the geography lesson. I don't know what you have to be so proud of right now. And that's when the fans started booing and leaving.
3: And for those of you booing us, some of us are not afraid. And we most assuredly are not ignorant. So thank you.
2: I'm just happy I wasn't sitting next to that girl.
6: Really loud, yeah.
2: Yeah. And then the boos started raining. You're in Tampa.
1: Boo.
2: You're in Tampa, guys. Yeah,
1: know your audience, Chris.
2: In forgotten sibling news, here in today's lightning round. This is so sad. So Noah Cyrus, you know who that is?
6: Miley's sister.
2: Miley's sister. And Frankie Jonas, the forgotten.
6: Oh, yeah.
2: He's the younger brother of Joe, Kevin, and Nick, the famous Jonas Brothers. The two of
1: them. That's got to suck. You're the one left out.
2: The two of them. I mean, like, they got matching tattoos. I guess
6: that's
2: they're
6: sweet.
2: Yeah, like, we both suck. You know.
6: We're both irrelevant.
2: Yeah, it's so sad. If you're the brother, the one untalented brother that's not a Jonas brother, do they, like, well, you could carry our luggage.
6: You know what's crazy? So
2: they
6: had
2: give them a job?
6: They had a show on ABC. My wife and I loved it because it was right after The Bachelor, called, like, Your Famous Relative.
2: Oh,
6: something like that, where there's a bunch of people in a mansion and everyone has a famous relative. You have to guess who it is and they give you hints.
2: Oh.
6: He hosted the first season by himself. Frankie Jonas did. And it was like, wow, Frankie's finally got a job. The next season, they had to bring in one of the other Jonas brothers.
2: No.
6: Because he was so bad by himself. Oh,
2: that's a great. I would love to interview the siblings of.
6: It was such a good show.
2: Like, what is it like? Like, does George Clooney have a sister?
1: Yeah, and that's got to be worse than having the famous parents, which, you know, kids bitch like Wolfgang Van Halen. They want to separate, but imagine your brother
2: like Stephen Colbert. I was watching the finale, and they showed the crowd, and he goes, ah, those are my sisters. They were like, oh, his whole little family, and they're just normal people. They're not superstar celebrities. They don't hang around DiCaprio and everything. But your brother is like this big, giant A-list star who was fired.
1: What about your sister? I've never heard her on this show.
2: She's been on once or twice. She spent her entire career working at Channel 10 as a director. I mean, she was...
1: Yeah, which is big in the showbiz world. Yeah, obviously behind the camera. But
2: right. She never wanted to be out there. So, yeah. I'm sure it's annoying to her. Like, are you any relation to your brother? Yes, my brother.
6: Yes, my brother.
1: Can you tell him that I'm looking for tickets to the World Cup?
2: She's never once asked me for a ticket to anything.
6: Yeah, because she got her own.
2: She worked for Channel 10. Ain't got no tickets. Sewer people. Are you seeing these videos of the sewer people?
1: No, but I'm intrigued.
2: Okay, this is a friggin' scary movie. Videos are popping up of men mysteriously emerging from the New York City sewers. The cops are like, no, there's no threat to the public, I swear. Social media posts appear to show groups of men climbing out of manholes in various Brooklyn neighborhoods. Do you know of this?
6: No, but this is not new. Vegas has had an underground city for years.
1: But they're homeless. These aren't these homeless people?
2: No. These are allegedly scouring the subways or the sewer system for valuables that get in the sewage. That's what the cops are saying.
6: Just go to the beach with a
2: like, what? Can you imagine the filth under that city?
1: The smell. It already stinks in the street.
2: New Orleans might be the number one seed for smell.
1: But New York is right there.
2: New York is right there. The rich get richer news. And today, I don't know why this happened, but Timothy Chalamet was recently surprised by Chipotle with a free celebrity card, meaning he gets free Chipotle for a year.
1: Does he need it?
2: Right.
1: Chipotle.
2: A, he doesn't need it. B, he's never been to a Chipotle. C, he'll never go to a Chipotle. There's no Timothy Chalamet. Someone present me a picture of Timothy Chalamet in line asking for extra guac, and I'll pay you. It doesn't. No way, right?
6: You don't get that for nothing.
1: Anyway, maybe it's the DoorDash.
2: Lightning round. A Gene Wilder biopic is in the works. And do you know who America wants cast?
1: The guy that plays the bear.
2: Allen White, who looks just like Gene Wilder.
6: Oh, I'm with it.
2: But I'm going to say this. You can't do more than one biopic as an actor, right? Once you're Springsteen.
6: Oh, and he did Springsteen.
2: You can't do another biopic.
1: Has anyone done that before?
2: That's a good question. All right, who did? Jamie Foxx did Ray Charles.
1: What about Joaquin Phoenix? He did Johnny Cash.
2: He did one.
6: Tom Hanks did the Apollo 13 guy.
1: Yeah. Did Jim Morrison. Did he do anybody else?
2: Genius. No, but Jeremy Allen White, probably like, oh, It's a much better one.
6: Oh, Rami Malek did Queen, and he did the Pharaoh from Night at the Museum 1 and 2.
2: Meanwhile, the Taylor Swift stories are ramping up in today's lightning round. So try to follow along. Taylor Swift has been invited to Harry Styles' wedding, but don't expect him at hers. I guess they dated back in the day, right?
6: Okay.
2: Zoe Kravitz was invited, but not with a plus one. She's with Harry Styles. So Harry was not invited. This is a source. Harry wasn't invited. It wasn't up for discussion. Taylor and Travis want their wedding focused on their future, not revisiting one of Taylor's most famous past relationships. Travis doesn't want his family, friends, teammates, etc., spending the evening making small talk with Taylor's ex-boyfriend. Most grooms wouldn't.
6: Yeah.
2: You can't. There's no way, right? There's no way the exes show up at the wedding.
6: No, you can't.
2: No. And especially if they're famous. It's weird.
6: Unless you're doing way better.
2: Do you believe that Zoe Kravitz was invited, but you can't bring your boyfriend? Like,
6: why would you bring your ex's current girl?
2: No,
6: but
2: it's
6: not
2: awful,
6: your ex.
2: Right.
6: Don't fake news. Tell Zoe not to come.
2: And the other online Taylor Swift rumor is that her maid of honor is going to be
6: me.
2: Selena Gomez. Damn. You think?
6: I thought it was me.
2: I don't know. Who's her best friend?
4: Why don't they just televise this thing? The money that could be made.
2: Yeah, they don't need
4: money.
2: Like
4: Kim Kardashian did.
2: She doesn't need money.
6: That's the thing.
2: She doesn't. She's already a 100 billionaire.
4: Yeah, what's a little bit more? I don't know.
2: Corporate celebrity greed. Stalking news. Sabrina Carpenter. Did you see that? The videos?
4: No.
2: She's got a stalker. Her Ring camera. She finally got a restraining order against this scumbag. Thank God she's got a security team. This guy shows up at her house, and he'd been trying to contact her. Now he's at her house. Her security team comes out. Get the hell out of here. They call the cops. He's back the next night. He's back a week later. Finally, they're like, all right, restraining order. They should.
6: Do you think a restraining order is going to stop? No, you put him down.
2: You kill him?
6: Yeah, you euthanize him.
2: Okay. I don't think you can murder someone. Yeah.
6: It's not murder.
2: So here we go. So here's another one. Clint Eastwood turned 96 years old Sunday, man.
4: Saw that. God bless him.
2: The last thing he did was Juror Number 2 in 2024. He has nothing in the works. They asked his kid, Kyle Eastwood, and he's like, yeah, I have many fond memories of working with Dad. Now he's retired at 95. He said that.
4: Yeah, you're giving us enough, Clint.
2: Right. He doesn't need to work anymore.
6: Why would they ask Kyle and not Scott?
2: Right. Scott Eastwood, the
6: famous one.
2: Scott's
6: the one
2: right.
6: that you want to talk to.
2: I didn't even know there was a Kyle Eastwood.
6: Me neither.
2: On the Tube, Game 1, Stanley Cup Finals tonight. On ABC, the Carolina Hurricanes host the Vegas Golden Knights. How long have the Vegas Golden Knights been in?
6: They're new.
2: That's pretty impressive.
4: It's been a good 5-6 years,
2: That's Wendy? Pretty new, though, right?
5: They've been 3 times in 9 years.
4: Damn, they've been around that long.
2: Oh, they're that good?
5: Yeah.
2: Oh.
5: 3 times in 90s.
2: I knew that. I just want to see if Wendy knew it. The 8th season premiere of Love Island on Peacock. I've never seen an episode. Anybody?
6: Yeah, I'm watching it tonight.
2: You are?
6: Yeah,
2: I want to watch. The wife or you?
4: You're giving me crap about Euphoria over here.
6: It's not me. I'm not putting it on.
2: I would say Euphoria is a way better watch than that garbage.
6: I got the Stanley Cup on my phone while my wife controls the TV.
4: There are a lot of cleavage and scantily clad women on that show, right?
6: Oh, yeah.
2: Time now. Is there nakedness on it?
6: No.
2: Oh, because it's on the Peacock.
6: They do the thing.
4: But it's basically naked, right? Yeah. I mean.
2: And that's today's lightning round. Let's do the Clippy.
7: 7 o'clock. Piss off.
8: The only thing I want to hear right now is
9: the Clippy.
11: Everyone in this room is now dumber for having listened to it.
6: Paul, what's the worst thing you ever did on the air? Like the one thing that you're like, man, I wish I shouldn't have done that. We were talking yesterday about how you got sued. What's like the maybe grossest thing you've ever done on the air?
2: I mean, I've got some pre-recorded fake commercials and bits that I've done that were really over the line that I would not talk about. I did a character for years that might be deemed racist.
6: Great.
2: So, I mean, I'm not proud of everything. I was fired for waking up celebrities and things. Yeah. I mean, where are we going?
4: There's never a moment where if you had an ejection button, you would just launch yourself out of the studio.
2: I'm sure, but I've been doing it 45 years. I don't have to think about it.
6: There's a few is the problem. You got to whittle it down.
2: Yeah.
6: So this, the Cincinnati Reds are playing the Mets in New York, and the Mets have this Citi Field chili egg roll, like a Skyline chili egg roll.
4: Oh, I'm on board.
6: And they brought it,
2: of course,
6: to the Cincinnati Reds.
2: The most garbage piece of food. You name it, Mike Anderson.
4: What, egg roll?
2: Nah, it's all right.
6: Well, they brought it to the Cincinnati Reds broadcast booth, And only one of them was brave enough to try it. And here's how here's the audio of how it went down.
0: There is a Skyline Chili egg roll in the house. How is it?
9: Well, since you guys have absolutely no guts whatsoever, and since I'm a team player, I'm going to try it.
2: Who's
9: out.
2: That?
6: That's the playback. Color guy.
2: Okay. I can't say color
4: we
2: guy.
4: Say,
2: if you don't say color guy.
6: Color. He's African. Not past tense.
2: Wow.
6: Present.
0: Not the world's most ringing endorsement.
9: I love Skyline. Can I just say that for the record? This is the lowest point of my career.
6: This is the lowest
2: point. Wow.
0: So his review was and oof. And then he called it the lowest point of his
4: stadium folks must have been so pissed at him.
2: Oh, wow.
4: They bring it up there to promote the freaking food item, and he's
2: well, God bless him for being honest.
6: Well, God, yep. Thank God they took it to the away team, because if they took it to the Mets team, because this is in the Mets stadium, but it's the away team's broadcast booth.
2: And it was the Cincinnati Reds?
6: The Cincinnati Reds
2: Skyline
6: broadcast
2: Skyline Chili
6: team.
2: Is from Cincinnati. Did you know that's
6: oh,
2: their...
6: Oh, no wonder he had to be like, I love Skyline Chili.
2: Yeah, it's their most famous... Listen, and that's what... If you... That's Cincinnati. Can you imagine if your most famous export is Skyline Chili? It's a hot dog with cheese.
4: Served
2: on it.
4: Typically it's served over top of spaghetti.
2: Yeah, I mean,
4: with unmelted cheese.
2: Dude, I'm okay with that. I really am. I'm okay with the over. I mean, it's good, and the hot dogs are great, but I think that's hilarious.
6: So that's why he was trying to hold it in so much that he loves Skyline, but this is terrible. That's funny.
2: Well, they jumped the shark. We don't need egg rolls from Skyline Chili. Give me the chili, give me the hot dog, and get away from me.
6: And then I saw this second clip of a guy who I want to leave it up to the elder statesman of rock and roll to see if his explanation is good or not.
2: Oh, I'm looking around like, who's that? Oh, you mean me?
6: The difference between Billy Joel and Bruce Springsteen. He says there's one difference.
2: One's a piano player.
6: I'll let him explain.
12: I think Billy Joel songs are just Bruce Springsteen songs without the metaphor. Like when Bruce writes a song about a car, it's because to him, the car represents the deindustrialization of the American city over the second half of the 20th century. But when Billy Joel writes a song about a car, it's because cars rule.
2: I'm not going to argue. Right. Is that true? Argue about that. That's pretty good. That's pretty strong. And that's today's clip.
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24: I'm Mike Anderson.
25: I'm Luis Diaz.
26: And I'm Wendy Grossman. Property taxes may not completely go away in Florida. Some state lawmakers now want to require homeowners to pay property taxes that are used to fund schools. Funds that support some local offices would also be exempt from the ban. Now, a vote could come today. Some lawmakers say this is the way to do it because they're worried about stressing the systems if all the property taxes are eliminated in Florida. A federal Medicare judge in Miami finds himself on the wrong side of the law, accused of cutting his wife's arm with a butter knife during a fight.
6: Damn.
26: The 79-year-old faces a charge of aggravated battery with a deadly weapon causing bodily harm. His bond set at $2,500 with an order to stay away from his wife for 14 years.
2: Wait, how old is he?
26: 79.
2: I don't think that'll be a problem.
26: Yeah, I know.
4: Yeah, it should be enough
26: 14
4: time.
26: Years. Where did they come up with that?
2: Wow.
26: Yeah, not what you expect to hear. Carnival's providing limited information on a data breach back in April. The cruise line admits that its unauthorized actor managed to gain access to a limited portion of the company's IT system that was deceiving an employee with social engineering. So there's about 5.9 million people that could be affected. And U.S. customers basically that think they're affected can now get free credit monitoring from Carnival. And also some interesting news from Carnival this morning. Cruise passengers are being warned not to wear camouflage in certain ports. Apparently, if you go to Jamaica and you're in camouflage, they think that you can be misconstrued as military. So they're sending people now back onto the ship to change their clothes. That
2: I think that's just a fashion faux pas. Why are you wearing camouflage?
26: Camouflage is restricted in several Caribbean countries.
2: Why?
4: Interesting.
26: Yeah.
4: You got to be.
26: Because the people are being confused for military.
4: You got to be an absolute hayseed to be packing
2: camouflage going on a cruise somewhere. Yeah. Like,
6: you don't want people to see you.
2: Oh, you're blending in.
6: Yeah.
2: I see. Yeah.
6: Come on, man.
2: Wow. That might be the stat of the day today. That's a weird one. Never heard that.
26: I never heard it either.
2: How would you know? All right. Here's another one. How would anyone know that? Because, like, you're packing for your cruise. Does Royal Caribbean or whoever, the Carnival, send an email out saying, and remember, don't pack camo? Like, I've been on a million cruises. I've never seen anybody. I've been to Jamaica.
10: Don't forget your floral shirt.
2: But what about all the people flying into Jamaica?
10: We have formal night.
4: Yeah.
2: I mean, how does anyone know that? It's just so weird. We need to Google it to find out if it's real.
26: A 12-year-old was sent off, was getting off the ship and had to go back into his room and change his shirt in Montego Bay last week.
6: That's not a problem. Honestly, like, at least he wasn't all the way inland and then getting arrested.
2: If you're the parents, do you go back onto the ship or do you go right to the T-shirt shop and get the kid a shirt?
6: I don't think they were going to let him off, right? He didn't even get off the boat. So they had
26: they
6: to go up to the room.
26: Before, yeah.
2: What a pain. Wait, you work on cruise ships. Did they tell you this?
6: I walk off in camo because I'm a man.
4: And they should do it as an Instagram bit.
6: No,
4: I don't want to approach Jamaican police.
2: When you were at Guantanamo, Cuba last week, did you wear your dress whites?
6: I did not.
2: Fence line shooting?
6: Yes, I committed it.
2: Okay, cool.
6: I committed it.
2: Back to the news.
26: All right, Jen, June is Men's Mental Health Month, and a big thing getting new attention is postpartum depression in fathers. Lewis, I was going to ask you about this because I know this is a new topic, but they're saying now new dads are feeling a lot of pressure because they have to be the strong support system during parenthood, early parenthood, and all that stuff. So there's that 1 in 10 men now suffers from postpartum depression after their wives give birth. Did you get depressed, Lewis?
6: No, I'm a man.
2: Why would you be depressed? Just stop with
4: I mean, I hear a baby crying every 2 hours or however often they cry.
2: Where?
4: I'm getting depressed. No, I'm just saying, dealing with a newborn, I would think in some capacity is depressing, right?
6: Real men don't feel sad.
2: What about when your wife shut it down?
6: I may have thought about feeling emotions, but I still never did because I'm a man.
2: You're not
6: Cuban men don't feel emotions.
2: The Cuban part of it, yeah.
26: Cuban, you didn't cry at any birth?
6: The only time I'll ever go to therapy is this month.
2: I cried when I looked down and I said, God, it's never going to look the same.
4: Oh, God, Paul.
2: Just a joke.
4: I hope
2: it was
4: Jesus
2: a joke. It was a joke. It's good. Ron Brewer used to say it looked like a bomb went off down there.
6: It was
2: just a joke, though. Everybody, let's
4: I mean, did you
6: guys? Ha, ha, ha.
4: Nobody actually watches that part.
2: Oh, yes, you do.
6: Hey, man.
4: You do?
2: Yes.
6: You're locked in.
2: By the way,
4: you watch it actually
2: emerge. I want to say this, boys.
6: I didn't want to.
2: If you ever think you're going to, I'm going to take care of that, I'm going to hurt that, no chance. You can't. You got nothing.
6: Brother, I'm telling you, the way you're glued, you don't want to watch. It's like a scary movie. The gory scene is, you can't take your eyes off
2: it. You can't. You're like, is this really happening?
4: I could.
6: And it's disgusting, but it's also beautiful. Like, wow, the human body does that.
2: It's pretty cool, man.
4: No, don't need it.
26: Say beautiful.
2: Don't want to say that. Beautiful is not the word. It's a cool thing.
6: But also, if you're a man getting postpartum depression, can you not make it about yourself, dude? Let your wife be sad. Her hormones are getting reset. Everything's going out the window.
2: Did you go through that, Wendy? Did you go through all that?
26: To postpartum?
2: Yeah.
26: I you know what it was? I think I'm more freaked out. I was looking at the child. I'm like, they're going to let me take this baby home?
2: Dude, that
26: like, what?
2: Driving home
26: I think
2: from
26: I was
2: the hospital
26: the freaked out.
2: Is the scariest thing. It shouldn't be legal.
6: Scariest drive.
2: What am I doing with this piece of glass?
6: We should have a police escort for the first drive home. They should offer that.
2: I was so scared. I was driving like... I remember the route home from the Boca Hospital. I was like driving like 2 miles an hour. People are honking at you. They're flipping me off. And I'm like, I got to get
6: So you went slow too?
2: Baby on board.
6: Yeah. Bro, I was driving. So I was like going 60 miles an hour. I was like, what 60? Is this? Am I a turtle?
2: Oh, you got on a highway?
6: No. I was driving in a residential over speed bumps.
26: In a school zone.
4: Do they give you like a special child seat for the newborn?
6: You have to buy it.
2: Yeah, you got
6: to
2: buy one.
6: They won't let
26: you
6: out without it too.
26: Installed. Yeah,
6: yeah. You have
26: they
6: to
26: check it before you
4: What's
26: leave.
4: It look like? Like a little capsule?
6: Car seat, bro. It's a car seat.
2: Yeah. It's just a regular car seat. It's no different.
6: But, yeah.
26: But you have to go get it installed
2: I remember
26: at the fire
2: I drove,
26: department.
2: Gina sat
26: whatever.
2: In the back seat with AJ. I'm like, what do we do? I'm like scared.
26: I sat in the back seat, too.
2: Dude, the worst was the first time they leave you alone with that kid. And she's like, I'm leaving the house. Don't call me unless there's blood.
26: Yeah,
2: and there was he fell.
6: No,
2: he fell and he cut himself and he had to get stitches.
6: Oh, my
26: are you serious?
2: Yeah, yeah.
6: One for one.
2: No, listen, I was out. Then I was clear. I didn't get to watch him again until he was 7.
6: Look, man. Yeah. All I'm going to say is, if you're a guy, let your wife, let your baby mama, whatever it is you want to call her, let her be the. To me, this is guys wanting the attention
2: I'm
6: on them.
2: I'm going to ask that you never say baby mama.
6: I know
2: ever
6: you hate
2: again,
6: that word,
2: and I'm going to ask that Wendy never use the expression in the 305.
6: All right, well, Wendy, I'll do it if you do it.
2: Thank you. Or the 954. None of that.
26: But the funny part of the story, it's not funny, but some of the symptoms for male postpartum depression, anger, withdrawal, irritability, overworking, and substance abuse are some of the things that men say are overlooked when the baby arrives. I'm thinking like that could be
2: Tuesday.
26: Any day.
2: How about trying to, yes, can you guys exactly. please keep Regular it together Tuesday for your night. Wife who's really having issues? You're going to go off and do blow? Yeah.
6: That's what I'm saying.
2: All right, be
6: bro.
2: A man.
6: Be a man.
26: Be a man.
2: That was yeah, how we
26: couldn't agree more.
2: We shuffled mental health under the pillowcase yeah. for 50 years. Be a man, suck it up. And the guy's in the corner up. Shooting up heroin.
6: That's manly.
2: All right. Anything else?
26: Oh, we got a New York City family wanting some answers after their 84-year-old father died. When relatives arrived at the funeral home in Washington Heights last week, they opened the casket to find that it was not, in fact, their father.
2: Oh,
26: bum, bum, the bum, people bum. At the funeral home argued with the family and said it was.
6: This do that.
2: Maybe the guy that did the embalming wasn't good.
6: This is do that. Mira,
2: no, my papa.
26: Finally, they got to the bottom of it. In fact, it was not the right man in the right casket. The funeral home is blaming the mix-up on receiving two bodies with similar names at the
2: oh,
26: same time.
2: Oh God,
6: yeah. That's Fernando,
26: can you
6: and
26: imagine?
6: That's Fernandino.
2: No, it's right. awful.
26: Can you imagine them saying, oh, no, that's him. Was you it guys
2: like,
26: are wrong.
2: Wait, they walked into the funeral home and they had the casket open. And they're like, that's not my, that's how right. it went?
4: I mean, I guess I have to show yeah. up before the everyone
26: they
4: else gets
26: They went in
4: there,
26: and
4: right?
26: they Check opened him. The casket and they said, that's
2: What's
26: not
2: he,
26: him.
2: What is he wearing?
6: You know? Also, the confidence of the funeral home director to be like, I know your dad better
2: oh,
6: than you
2: yeah,
6: do.
2: Yeah,
6: that's
26: what
6: him.
26: I'm saying. Can you imagine point. On all days, the worst day of you know his funeral, you're already emotional and crazy. I can't even imagine.
2: All right.
26: But that's what happened there.
2: Thank you, Wendy. Is it time for the...
14: it's time.
2: Did you miss the Castronovo $1,000 Minute? Yesterday, one question, guy was out.
6: So good.
2: What was the question again? Loser. Do you recall? It was the easiest one in the history of... It was... Oh, was it Big Ben? No.
6: No. It was like, what? I think it was like, what language do they speak in Hungary? He said Swedish or
2: no,
6: something.
2: No, no, it wasn't that way. It was an easy one. Like, what state's known as the Sunshine State or something like that? All I know is...
4: What's the Garden State?
6: No, it was easier than that, bro. It was an easy question.
2: What bird... I'll ask Anderson. What bird is the symbol of peace?
4: The dove.
2: Yes.
6: The eagle is what this guy's saying.
4: The eagle. That's the opposite.
2: Anyway, 10 questions, 60 seconds on the clock. Selltobobby.com will pay you a grand if you can answer them with the clock going... So call now, 877-210-5936, caller 11.
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2: Yo! Hey, we got that Def Leppard guy coming up.
4: If he picks up the phone, you never know with the rock stars.
2: Good point. We have, what time is this? I don't see it on the show sheet here.
4: Yeah, I didn't put it there, but they moved him up to 7:45.
2: Oh, man. Phil Collin. Not to be confused with Phil Collins.
6: Which is a group of Phil Collin.
2: It's
6: come
2: Phil,
6: on.
2: That's the punchline today.
4: It is.
2: Phil Collin, the guitarist for Def Leppard, who are performing at the Hard Rock Live October 15th. Tickets go on sale Friday at 10 a.m. All right, so that's happening. But first, we got to go to Jake in West Palm Beach for the Castronovo $1,000 Minute. Jake, what's up, baby?
33: What's going on, guys? Good morning.
2: Nice to hear from you. You a smart guy?
33: It's a pleasure.
2: You a smart guy?
33: It depends on what you ask me, I guess.
2: I got a bunch of trivia questions here, basically, that are, I don't know. Diaz just ripped right through them like, you know, like, no problem. Like, you didn't get any wrong.
6: Man, I'm so smart.
2: So, what do you do for work, Jake?
33: I'm a professional skateboarder.
4: Get the F out of here.
2: You kidding me? Really?
4: Are you Jake Brown?
33: No kidding.
4: What's your last
33: name? Say it
4: again. I said, are you Jake Brown?
33: No, not Jake Brown. I never fell from a tall hat.
4: Yeah, Google that if you've never seen that from the X Games. I remember watching it live. You fell like, what, 42 feet straight down to the coping or straight to the half pipe?
2: I didn't know we had any pro skateboarders. Listen, my son Nick just is a huge skate fan and, you know, grew up skating. And also, I met P-Rod. Come on.
4: P-Rod?
2: P-Rod. Paul Rodriguez, you know the famous comedian? His son is a badass skater. Yeah,
4: I didn't know that.
2: He sent us a autographed skateboard, Paul Rodriguez did.
4: Nice.
2: When I went to the Tonight Show with Johnny Carson as a guest in the, not on the set, I was in the crowd, Paul Rodriguez was the comedian that came out. Isn't that cool?
6: Well, that's cool.
2: Nice. Yeah, that was cool. And then years later, I got to meet Paul Rodriguez, and he's like, you know, my son's a famous skateboarder. He was so proud of him. So, Jake, do you win a lot? I mean, you got sponsors and everything?
33: I do have sponsors. I don't skate contests a whole lot. It's more street skateboarding.
2: But you get, I mean, you said professional, so that means you make money as a skater.
4: Well, yeah, can we look you up? What's your last name?
33: Yeah, that's correct.
2: This is awesome. Let's get some fans for you. Let's get the people to follow you.
33: Sanso, S-A-N-S-O.
2: Can you pull that up? All right, good. Now, Jake, it's an honor meeting you. I know how hard it is to be a professional athlete, but now all bets aside, you got to answer 10 questions in 60 seconds. Are you ready, Jake Santo?
4: I just pulled up some video of Jake.
33: Let's do the thing.
2: Oh, he's a badass. You got dreads?
4: He's got sweet hair, too.
2: Yeah. You don't say that about a man. Sweet hair? What is
6: you
2: that?
6: You do when it's sweet.
2: It is kind of sweet. All right, Jake. We're watching you airborne. Looks like you're in downtown West Palm. I'm sure that you spent your life running from the cops, much like I did.
33: Yeah, I run fast.
2: Cool, man. All right, let's go. You ready?
4: All right.
33: Let's go.
2: 60 seconds on the clock. What U.S. city is nicknamed the Windy City? Go.
33: Cincinnati.
6: That's cool.
2: But it's not. It's Chicago. Jake. Jake.
6: Jake Santo.
4: A lot of concussions in skateboarding.
2: No, there is not. You should know the Windy City is Chicago, right? Jake?
33: I usually do better off there.
2: I mean, that's 2 days in a row that the first question got people.
4: Do you know why it's called the Windy City?
2: Because of the wind off the lake?
4: Nope. Misconception.
2: Why?
4: Because of the politicians back then in Chicago blowing a lot of hot air.
2: Really?
6: Really?
2: I did not know that either. Holy moly.
4: I saw the trivia somewhere.
2: Huh.
4: But now you know.
2: And now I feel like...
6: I thought it was a breezy,
4: I mean, it is windy there, too. So it works on two levels.
2: Jake, can I try number two?
33: Let's do that.
2: What is the official name of the holiday celebrated on the 4th of July?
33: Independence Day.
2: Yeah, see what it... it's also the name of a film. All right, well, I feel like crap now because I really was looking forward to you doing better.
4: Are you going out skating today?
33: Sorry,
2: too hot. You can't.
33: Sorry, I put on a bad shit.
2: No. You can't skate in the. You don't
4: in the heat.
2: In this heat, do you?
33: In this heat, you get used to it.
6: You get one of those neck fans.
2: You know, they used to when I was skateboarding as a kid in the late 70s. They built a skate park, and I was. Is there a skate park in West Palm anymore? This is like Forest Hill Boulevard somewhere.
33: Yeah, there's still a skate park. West Palm, there's one off Southern, there's one in Boynton, one in Royal Palm Beach.
2: All right, cool. Do you use those, or do you just, you're a street guy, right?
33: Yeah, I practice in the park.
2: All right, but Jake.
33: Try not to go there.
2: Let's keep his number in case you could be our skateboarding expert on the show, okay?
33: Yeah. Whatever you
6: he doesn't
33: need.
6: Want to be. He does not
2: He's like,
6: want
2: I don't want any part
6: He's
2: of
6: like,
2: this.
6: Take it out. Yeah. I'd have done it for $1,000.
4: Do you surf, too, or just skate?
33: No, I don't surf much.
2: It's one or the other. One or the other. All right, Jake, hold on. 728. Another satisfied customer.
6: It's so funny how sad they get compared to how happy they are when they're
2: on. How sad am I? I feel bad. Like, I feel like that was a... Maybe I shouldn't have asked that question. But I think the Windy City is pretty widely known, right?
4: Yeah, I thought it was a pretty easy one.
6: Better than the Land of the Rising Sun.
2: All right, you want another chance at it? We'll do it at 10 after 9. another Castronovo $1,000 minute, all right? So. All right, we're going to take a break. We'll be back in a second. I'm so sad.
4: We got to recover emotionally.
2: Bye.
0: He's 30 days sober, not consecutively, but here and there over the years. I'm estimating. 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
2: Did Paul just say he doesn't like watching losers when he was talking about the Marlins? You watch the Dolphins and the Gators. Just a different sport.
3: Oh.
4: Boom.
5: Is that that D that
3: Eric Paul's
5: show? Yeah.
6: I'm in on half of that message.
3: Wow. Love Eric.
5: Wow. He's always, and he acts like he's a fan, but he's a troll.
3: Got to get ready. College football season's
5: I'm ready.
3: Right around the corner.
5: So, yeah.
3: Get ready for the S-talk.
5: I got my college football preseason guide in the mail yesterday. I'm all ready.
3: You buy like
6: you need a guide?
5: No, it's a the guys, these Gator guys put one out every year, and it's, you know, interviews with the coaches, you know, a little stuff. It's cool.
6: They need a whole guide to get excited for the Canes. It's, we're good.
5: The Canes are like, anybody going to show up at the game this year? Only if we play Notre Dame. Am I wrong?
6: We're playing at Notre Dame, too, which sucks.
5: hey, just a quick note here. Def Leppard's coming to Hard Rock Live. They just announced it, and we got the guy from Def Leppard coming up. They'll be there October 15th. Tickets go on sale Friday. It's going to be a big show, obviously. And we have Phil Collins, the guitar player from Def Leppard. Not to be confused with Phil Collins, the Phil Collins.
6: The Phil.
5: My wife couldn't figure out what I was talking about when I tried to explain to her. But that's coming up in 5-6 minutes.
3: Yeah.
5: I saw something fun. Which one of you guys is Gen X?
3: Neither of us.
6: I'm pretty sure
3: I'm
6: millennial.
3: Close. I'm an elder millennial.
5: What am I? Oh, boomer. I'm the elder boomer statesman, right?
3: When does Gen X start?
5: I thought you were Gen 70? X.
3: No, I'm 83, which is, like I said, elder millennial.
5: Let me know when Gen X is.
6: What is Gen X?
5: What years,
6: 65 to 80. Born between 65 and 1980.
3: So, yeah, I'm still a millennial.
5: That's a small window, right?
6: 15 years.
3: Well, the windows keep getting smaller.
5: No, but wait a minute. The boomer window.
3: It's huge. It's the biggest window. I've said it before. Like, it's like a 30-year span.
5: Yeah, like the 40s through the 60s, right?
6: To 65, yeah.
5: When did it start?
3: So 45 to 20 years.
5: Right? When did it start?
6: Baby boomers?
5: Yeah.
3: It was post-war, right?
6: Yeah, it had to be right until 46 to 64.
5: That's a big... Oh, that's still only what?
6: 18.
5: That's 18 years?
3: All right.
5: They're going to run out of stupid names.
6: Of names, yeah.
5: I mean, we already got X, Y, Z. But anyway, well, did you guys do... Because there was a story about how Gen X entertained themselves as kids when they were bored. Because obviously, boomers and Gen Xers didn't have all the technology that they have today.
3: Etch-a-Sketch.
5: And I was looking at the differences between... You didn't have an
3: Everyone had an Etch-a-Sketch. I bet you Diaz even had one.
6: But that's not what... That wasn't like a go-to.
3: I would use that for about 5 minutes where I'm like, F this, give me a pencil and
5: a paper.
3: All
5: right, so Gen X people did this. They played solitaire with actual cards.
6: Oh, I've done that.
3: I never got into solitaire.
5: We did. I played it.
7: I did.
5: You did too, Wendy?
3: Wendy.
7: Yeah, I did too.
5: Right. I don't know how you first get into it. You really have to be bored to pull out a deck of cards to play by yourself.
6: I've probably played on a deck of cards once. It's more of a computer game for me.
3: I mean, is there any actual skill to solitaire?
6: No.
3: Are you just like organizing cards?
6: It's luck.
5: I don't remember. I haven't played it in so long. We should do that in-show studio. Play some solitaire.
3: During commercial breaks?
5: Things that happen
6: during
5: commercial.
6: Things we do during commercial.
5: talking to friends on the phone, yes. I would spend hours, even in my later years, like when I was first dating Gina in the 90s, I would just talk on the phone for hours with her. I don't know. That's how
3: we
5: pre-cell phone.
3: When you're dating.
6: But I think we all talked on the phone.
5: I don't think they do it anymore.
3: They FaceTime. We've talked about it. They FaceTime.
7: They snap. No, and they snap. They really don't FaceTime even.
5: Right. Reading print magazines? Yeah, I mean, I just got one in the mail yesterday.
3: I just had the big mom weekend. She brought magazines with her. I'm like, you're the one person keeping this industry alive.
5: The only person that reads magazines are people on airplanes. You buy them at the airport, right? Like here, do they even have them anymore in like doctor's offices and stuff?
3: I don't know where my mom gets them. You know what my mom said? She still has a subscription to like Woman's World or whatever.
5: I get it's Woman's Day and I get good housekeeping. I still get good housekeeping. Come on, don't you? Reader's Digest? No. The Gen Xers lip sync to the mirror in their bedroom. I mean,
7: yes.
3: In the mirror?
5: I guess
7: big one. Yes.
5: what was the movie, Risky Business?
4: Mm-hmm.
5: Where Tom Cruise did the famous old-time rock and roll.
6: Oh, with the slide.
3: The foyer.
5: Gen Xers made mixtapes. They watch TV. Doesn't everybody watch TV? Like, am I Gen Xer or can I watch TV?
7: But was there nothing better than a mixtape? If a guy gave you a mixtape, that
5: never,
7: was the
5: I
7: end
5: I never
7: all
5: made
7: all.
5: One and never got one.
6: Oh.
5: Boomers, really? Boomers didn't do mixtapes.
7: Okay.
5: So men did that for dates and stuff?
7: Yeah, like? that was like the standard of the relationship. How good is the mixtape?
6: Really?
5: Watching actual music videos on MTV, I did that. But this is all Gen X stuff. Riding your bike to the arcade, well, hell yeah. They even did that in Terminator 2, which I guess it would have been Gen X. And then asking to be dropped off at the mall. I mean, that was my career. Mostly the beach. Mom, can you take me to the beach? There's waves. And she would drive me to the beach with my surfboard, and they'd be flat, and because there was no way to check it. You couldn't go online. Well, I couldn't drive.
6: Wow. And you would be dropped off at the beach.
5: We lived in Lake Worth, so she said to get in the car, drive over to Bridge, and she would take me to the beach, and I would call her an hour later from the payphone and go, there's no waves. Come get me.
6: Why didn't you just surf in the lake of Lake Worth?
3: I guess you could have paddled.
6: Why don't you just surf?
5: When you die, you die alone.
6: You do that to me, man.
5: I bet you.
6: Is there no Lake Worth?
5: It's the intercoastal. They consider it. It's called Lake Worth. It's the intercoastal there.
6: I don't know Broward.
3: That's another Palm big Beach. One though. Even the worse. Movie theater. It didn't matter what was playing. Like, just drop us off at the movie theater. We'll get food and figure out what to watch.
5: Yeah, that was cool.
3: Stay there all day.
5: No, the mall was great. I was more beach than the mall, but I would go to the mall. Palm Beach Mall. I was there the other day. It's not the Palm Beach Mall anymore. It's an outlet mall. So as a boomer, I was thinking, like, Mom would say, go outside. Just go outside. You're driving me crazy. And then I wouldn't come back till the streetlights came on.
6: That was the rule.
5: I mean, that was it. I was gone. Well, but then whenever food was, you know. Whatever. Did y'all play doctor?
7: I
5: used to, but then the neighborhood girls stopped coming over.
3: Yeah, a lot of sexual awakenings happening during the doctor game.
5: Yeah, we would go up to my attic. I think about it. Yeah, play doctor. You ever play doctor?
6: No, but I've heard it as like a euphemism.
5: It's like
7: you didn't ever do that?
5: It's like Mr. Soapy Finger.
7: I didn't do it.
6: Oh, hey now.
5: That was a fun one.
6: Speaking of things we got in trouble for saying.
5: We used to throw rocks. That was fun.
3: We used to throw mud balls.
6: Bro, I used to get mad because, like, everyone in the neighborhood would throw little rocks at these cars. And I'm sorry that I'm like a young Nolan Ryan, but none of the cars would ever get mad at anyone else. But every time I threw a rock at a car, they would stop and they'd be like, I'm going to tell your parents. I'm like, I'm an orphan.
5: I hit a car with a rock one time on the Long Island Expressway. I remember we ran. We're like, run.
6: They didn't get you?
5: They didn't catch us, yeah.
3: I remember one time, I'll never forget it. We were throwing mud balls at cars from the woods so they couldn't see us. And the guy had his window down, and I'm telling you, I smacked him right in the side of the head.
6: Yeah.
3: He locks up the brakes, chases us through the woods with a mag light, flashlight, all the way back to his parents' house. Then we had to go clean. He had like sheepskin car seats that he was all upset that had.
6: Wait, he found you? He got you?
3: He
6: guys?
3: Got us. Oh. Son of a bitch got us.
5: Other things boomers used to do for fun. I mean, if we were good, my sister and I could sit in the back of the station wagon with no seatbelts. That was fun. We'd slide around. Whoa!
3: Remember the station wagons where the seat faced backwards?
5: We didn't have one of those. Yeah, like a rumble seat.
7: Wood paneling?
5: Yeah, of course. My mom would be... One of my favorite things, I'd sit in the car for 40 minutes because Mom would be like, we're just going to run in for one thing. And we'd just sit out there. No air conditioning. Just dying. Yeah.
7: Nobody cared.
5: No. We'd like go play at construction sites like it was Disney World.
6: No.
5: Look, kids, asbestos and exposed nails. Honest to God, these are the stuff.
6: OSHA.
5: We did all this stuff. Riding bikes with helmets? Helmets are for astronauts.
3: You would never live it down if you showed up with your buddies in a big-ass helmet.
5: You know, honestly, what we do for excitement? I swear to God, every day I would read the stupid cereal box.
6: No.
5: Yes.
6: Maltodextrin.
5: I would just sit there. No, I would. No, the back always had stuff on it.
6: Okay.
5: BHA for BHT for freshness.
3: Did you read the funny pages? Would your dad give? My dad always hand me the funny.
5: Funny pages. Read the funny pages. Well, that's Godfather.
6: Yeah.
5: Of course, I read the funny pages.
3: Now, do they even? Are they still doing comics and newspapers?
6: Are they still doing?
5: Do they
6: newspapers?
5: Have newspapers? Yeah, yeah. Hey, all right. We got to jump. We got the guy from Def Leppard coming up next. Def Leppard in concert at the Hard Rock Live. October 15th, Phil Collin, the guitar player who has a solo act and a solo album, is calling us in a minute. I'm thinking I want to talk about Def Leppard. He probably wants to talk about
6: his band.
5: Solo band, so I'm just going to be delicate. I will call him mate because he's English.
4: You can't.
3: Do they call each other mate?
4: You can't, bro.
3: I thought that was an Australian thing.
5: Oh, crap. I'm planning on calling him mate. I think
3: well,
5: that'll
3: let's see what happens.
5: We'll bond, yeah. Coming up next.
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10: Ladies and gentlemen, welcome to Big 105.9 and the Paul Castronovo Show. This is one of those interviews where you don't need a long intro, but I'm going to give him one anyway. The guy that has helped define the sound of rock radio for decades, co-lead guitarist for Def Leppard, behind the riffs I grew up on, you grew up on them, from Pyromania to Hysteria. Still selling out arenas, and now, because apparently being in one of the biggest bands on the planet isn't enough, a new record with his side piece band, Man Ray's, the shirtless wonder, the riff machine, rock and roll Hall of Famer, Phil Collin from Def Leppard.
11: Yeah.
10: Hiya, Phil. I'm embarrassed as a longtime radio personality that I never heard of your band outside of Def Leppard. Man Ray's.
11: Yeah, we got together and we wrote a bunch of songs and kept writing and kept playing and recording. And
10: I mean, like, I'm looking at this. You have a five CD box set for Man Ray's.
11: I know, crazy.
10: That's nuts. And so when you write for this band, Man Ray's, are the guys in Def Leppard like, "Hey, mate, what are you doing here?
12: What about us?
10: Wait. What are you doing here? We're going to write a song." Is there any of that, like, "Hey, man, save that song for Def Leppard"?
11: No, I mean, some songs end up being a Def Leppard song, I've done stuff before, and you know, Joe, I go, "Wow, that sounds like a Man Ray song, but we should do it," or whatever. So, we're very much transparent. We write so many songs, and especially in Def Leppard. Def Leppard's hit this new kind of thing that we always wanted to be like Queen, you know, where, you know, Freddie Mercury would come in with Bohemian Rhapsody, Brian would come in with We Will Rock You, John Deacon, another one, Rides the Bus, and Another One Bites the Dust, and you know, Radio Gaga would be Roger Taylor the drummer. So we're like that, you know, we've got to this stage. So everyone has a bunch of different styles coming in, and with Man Ray's, it was just a chance to kind of explore that even further. You know, some of it's like, something like, you know, Over My Dead Body is like a, you know, it's kind of like Iggy and the Stooges meets the, you know, Guns N' Roses, and then another song, you know, Surrender, is kind of like a bit like The Police. I mean, it's really diverse, so it's a wonderful way to kind of get these ideas out.
10: We pulled a new single. It's called I Surrender. We didn't have time to pull all five CDs, but my virgin ears are going to hear Man Ray's for the first time. This is the new single, I Surrender.

0: Man Ray's that demented screaming guitar has to be you.
1: This one guy.
0: Yeah, I got goosebumps, man. Wow.
2: Well, thank you. Yeah, that'd be me, I guess. Yeah.
0: Yeah. So, I have a somewhat of a friendship with Rick Allen, only because he's been in my studio multiple times. Every year, he would come to Fort Lauderdale and he would do his art, you know, and he would show up in the studio. And
2: yeah.
0: And I'm so sad that the last time he was in town, he was assaulted. It was just an awful thing. And I hope that if you would pass along, you know, we don't hold it against South Florida that some a-hole attacked him.
2: Yeah, it was spring break, and I remember it well. And yeah. It was pretty weird, and someone was not in the right state of mind, and they attacked him.
0: Just such an awful thing. Weird. So we're talking to Phil Collin.
2: He's good.
0: He's good. Okay, good. Send my love. We're talking to Phil Collin from Def Leppard, who has a band called Man Ray's, whose new 5-CD box set is out along with the new single I Surrender. One of the things I love is rock documentaries, and I love when they go back and how guys got started, and I don't know that about you. So you joined Def Leppard in 82 while the band is recording Pyromania. They'd asked you before, but you turned them down. You were in Girl, but then you get back, you get in the band. But I always wonder, like, you're a kid, you got a guitar. I mean, is what you saw the Beatles? How did it happen for you?
2: I think, you know, I grew up in, I'm from London, so I grew up listening to the Beatles and the Stones and the Kinks and the Who, all the great stuff. And also the imported stuff, you know, all the stuff from Motown, Stevie Wonder, you know, Atlantic Soul, you know, Aretha Franklin, all of this stuff, and reggae from, you know, the West Indies and stuff. Amazing, diverse, you know, melting pot, London. So, but my first concert was Deep Purple, and it was the Machine Head Tour in 72. And my cousin, Dave, got me into rock music. He'd say, check out this Jimi Hendrix, you know, Pink Floyd, Deep Purple, Led Zeppelin. And we went to this gig, and our first one was Deep Purple. And I was like, mind blown. I was like front row, you know, touching Ritchie Blackmore's foot. And, you know, he's playing the guitar. And it's like, oh, my God, this is insane. So that was a life-changing experience for me. You know, and I pestered my mum and dad for a guitar for 2 years before I actually got one. But yeah, that was
0: and here you are 40 plus 50 years later on stage with Def Leppard and shirtless. I mean, are you still next tour next year shirtless? I give you have abs, and you know, you're not a kid anymore. It's amazing.
2: Well, thank you. It takes a lot of work to keep all that up, but I feel great as well. You know, you come out and you kind of, it makes touring easier. It makes life easier. You know, when you stand up, I see a lot of my friends I used to go to school with, and they can barely stand up or get off the couch. And, you know, I work out every single day.
0: All right. I love hearing
2: you
0: that.
2: You have to, you know, if you're going to be a rock star, you've got to look like one and feel like one.
0: Total package. You got to be the total package. You know, one of the things about Def Leppard, I mean, you know, I just heard Jonathan Cain from Journey saying, you know, it's tough. You know, being on the road is brutal. They're doing their farewell tour. How do you guys, have you kept it together? So Joe Elliott mentioned that you guys are all mates and you all have a sense of humor. Is that what you attribute it to?
2: You know, we have one dressing room. You know, a lot of people find it hard to believe. They come in and they go, hey, no, you know, Mr. So-and-so has his own. No, none of that. It's like we love each other's company. We love being in a band, and we love being in this band. You know, we get to do all the things we've ever wanted to do. And we've experienced births, deaths, marriages, divorces, kids, you know, members being attacked in the street. All
0: right.
2: Of these things
0: crazy. I know.
2: Together.
0: Well,
1: all right, so how many
2: you do, and you're there for each other. And I think there's something very powerful that happens that a lot of bands don't have. You know, we kind of, when Rick had his accident, you know, when he lost his arm, you know, Mutt Lang, who's our producer, went to the hospital and said to Rick, you know, you could still play drums if you get, you know, adopt this new, you know, electronic style and use your foot instead of your left arm. And he said, really? He said, yeah. And, you know, we all encouraged him, and he was amazing, and he pulled through. So you have all this experience together, and that's a huge difference. And I don't see that with other bands. I just don't see that. They don't get on, and we have a common goal. The best shows I think Def Leppard have ever done were this year. We actually played 12 shows in Caesar's Palace in Vegas, and I think one or two of them, I was going, you know, I think this is the best gig we've ever done in our career. Nice. So if you can say that after 40-odd years, that's pretty cool. So we keep pushing the bar, you know. We keep writing songs. We keep recording. It's great. And there's no ego. Because we have
0: so far, I've met two guys in Def Leppard, and you're both just the nicest guys, man. That makes a lot of sense why you guys are together. I'm predicting Def Leppard does 6 months at the Sphere in Las Vegas. That's my hope. And I'd be there in 2 seconds flat.
2: Sounds good. Let's do it.
0: Okay, mate. Phil Collin. I just called him mate.
1: As I hope Man Ray's has one dressing room as well.
0: Man Ray's album is out. The new single's called I Surrender, and so is the 5-CD box set. Phil, we'll see you at the Hard Rock Live with Def Leppard at the Seminole Hard Rock Hotel and Casino October 15th at 8 o'clock. 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
2: Sounds good.
0: Take
2: see
0: care.
2: You there.
0: Rock
2: Cheers.
0: On, mate. I called him mate twice.
1: Twice, brother.
0: Yeah, I know. The English love that. Am I?
1: Hey, bruv.
0: Bruv, yeah, governor.
1: You should have hit with a governor.
0: I should have hit governor. All right, here's the deal. Next English-speaking person we talk to, I'm calling him governor.
1: The entire time.
0: One of us has to, governor. Yeah.
1: Oh, that's you, mate.
0: Why don't we? No, we'll spin the wheel.
1: Bruvna.
0: Bruvna.
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5: I'm Paul Castronovo.
6: I'm Mike Anderson.
7: I'm Luis Diaz.
8: And I'm Wendy Grossman. Bay Harbor Islands may ban electric scooters for riders under 16. This would follow nearby Sunny Isles Beach in doing so, which implemented its ban on Monday. The same day, the mayor of Sunny Isles Beach said she noticed an immediate difference with zero scooters on the street. She says she would previously see hundreds daily. Now, some question whether scooter bans are government overreach, but it all comes out as a new state law set to take effect July 1st that requires scooter riders to stay below 10 miles per hour within 50 feet of a pedestrian. I don't know about you guys, but I'm driving home, and these scooters are out of control. They're weaving in and out of traffic.
9: These kids yes. with their scooters.
10: I'm with you, Wendy. God forbid you ride a bike. God forbid you have to pedal.
0: You mean electric scooters?
10: Yeah, like the little ones with little wheels and they're standing there.
0: Where do you see them? Out west?
10: Like everywhere.
0: Suburbia? I don't see them.
8: Yeah.
11: I don't either.
0: Yeah.
11: But I don't go out.
8: Everywhere. Go out. Yeah.
0: That's not a scooter.
10: There they go.
0: There they go.
9: Get a bike.
0: Are these the rental Get ones that you can rent them? On
11: yeah, like the line.
8: No,
11: the
8: they're like scooters. Motorized scooters and e-bikes.
10: Yeah, but now everyone owns one.
0: Oh,
8: yeah.
0: Well, I'm sure that there's implications for concussions and broken limbs. I'm sure people are getting hurt left and right on those things, right?
10: Yeah, because they're fast.
8: They're causing deadly accidents, major accidents. That's why we have that state law coming into effect.
0: If you're a parent, though, do you let your kid on one of those stupid things?
10: Do your sons have one, Wendy?
8: No, I won't let them because you know what?
0: Mom!
8: Do you remember the story we did out of California? The parent, the mom's being charged for the 16-year-old's accident.
0: Wow, yep.
10: That's right.
0: Yep.
8: No, they're too dangerous.
10: Shut it down. Shut it down.
8: However, they do have one at their dad's house that they want to bring to my house.
10: Nope, don't allow it.
8: So I said no. I know I'm the mean mom. Florida lawmakers have passed a massive $272 million tax relief package. The newly approved bill slashes taxes on firearms, ammunition, and outdoor gear for a four-month holiday starting this September. It also cuts tax rates for casino slot machines and removes sales tax on professional tennis tournament tickets. Critics slam the gambling cuts, but supporters say the bill provides massive relief for Florida families and for sports fans. More trouble could be coming for Diddy. Sean Diddy Combs could be hit with new charges as he remains behind bars in New Jersey. TMZ is reporting that charges tied to a sexual battery claim made against the rapper is part of a new probe out of Los Angeles. Combs, of course, is currently serving a 50-month sentence after being convicted in New York last summer of prostitution-related charges. And this one's kind of funny, Mike. I think you'll like this. You were a competitive food eater, right?
10: I tried. I wasn't very good.
11: He dabbled.
0: He was a competitive bodybuilder, a competitive food eater. None of those took.
8: Those are the two extremes, right? Well, an attempt to set a world record for the longest sandwich in Argentina ends in chaos when the crowd stormed the barriers and ate the colossal sandwich, which measured in at 2,500 feet before it was officially measured by the judges.
0: No.
8: Therefore, the official notary for the Guinness World Records could not certify it, and it went flat.
0: And this is why we can't have nice things.
8: I said, this sounds like it's straight out of America.
0: Was it a soccer crowd?
10: A bunch of seagulls.
8: It was Argentina. I blame Messi, right? Mm-hmm. But yeah, the crowd went wild.
0: Even the Italians didn't whack the giant tiramisu from like a month ago. We'll wait. We'll eat it, but we wait to the Guinness of people to show.
10: We wait.
8: Yeah, these people breached a security line.
0: I gotta have that meat.
8: They got security
0: around.
8: Imagine
0: they've been sitting outside for hours.
10: I know, sweaty meat.
0: Just some weird sweaty.
10: Do we know
0: meat?
10: What kind of sandwich it was?
0: Meat does.
8: It
0: sweat.
8: Was like a pizzeria sandwich. They said it had meat, cheese, and tomatoes, and it was all melted in this huge thing.
5: Gross. How hungry are these people? That they just couldn't wait for the tape measure to be brought out.
0: Who would, I mean, Argentinians, are they nuts? Like,
8: there were tourists there too, so I'm sure it was a lot of Americans.
0: It's like the people that busted into the world, the soccer
5: match.
0: Yeah,
5: through the AC ducts and stuff.
0: Like, I'm thinking to myself, at what point, where are you in society in your head? Like, all right, I don't have tickets to this match, so I'm going to go ahead and break down a wall and climb through an AC duct to sneak in. This is a great idea. Let's go. Here's another one. There's police barricades with a giant sandwich behind it. Let's go. Break it. What are you people doing in society, man?
5: It's these South Americans.
0: It's
5: the Caribbean Latinos are way better than the South American ones. You gotta get yourself
0: you
5: a Caribbean Latino
0: humans
5: friend.
0: Are so racist.
10: Where are the Central Americans in this hierarchy?
0: Yeah, all right. Let's break it down. The Cuban population, which you're included,
5: correct,
0: believe you are at the top of it. Because I when I went to Mexico with my Cuban friends, and I say friends, they looked down on the Mexican people, and the Mexican people were annoyed by this because I remember the conversations in Spanish that going back and forth. The Mexicans felt that the Cubans were
5: the Mexicans have the best marketing and PR team of all the Latinos
10: and the best food.
5: That's why they have better marketing.
0: Dude, you got ropa vieja. That's it.
5: We have the best sandwiches and
0: the
5: best
0: sandwich is good.
10: You got the sandwich. That's
5: the
10: it.
5: The only thing I'll take away from Cuba is Argentinian steak.
0: Let me just lay it out there. How many Mexican restaurants are around, and how many Cuban?
5: That's what I'm saying. It's
0: you
5: the
0: got
5: marketing.
0: La Carreta. That's it.
5: Whatever happened to that taco place?
0: What? They're still in business.
10: That's too soon.
5: Oh, are they still in business?
0: I was hoping they weren't. Not part of it.
5: No, darn. Never mind. But you know, it's oversaturated.
0: What does that even mean? I'm just saying.
10: It is oversaturated.
0: It is the most popular cuisine worldwide.
5: It is, but that's
0: Italian.
5: What I'm saying. It's good. It's good. Italian is good. It's the marketing, though. Cuban food
0: is
5: better.
0: What marketing are
5: but
0: you
5: we have
0: about?
5: Worse marketing.
10: Oh. I mean, Cuban food is very plain.
0: Beans and ricey.
5: Yeah.
0: I go to Central America, I go to multiple countries down there. Costa Rica, Guatemala. I've done a bunch of fishing trips. Panama. The food in Mexico is superior.
5: Is it?
0: There's nothing. Like, Costa Rica has, what's their cuisine? They don't have
10: I
0: one.
10: I don't know.
5: You know who's got good cuisine? Nicaragua.
10: Oh, I had some
5: and
10: the
5: their
10: weekend,
5: fritanga.
10: Actually.
5: They have worse marketing than Cubans.
0: Belize, they all have one food.
10: I would say the Peruvian charcoal chicken.
0: Peruvian is
10: like rotisserie.
0: Peruvian is like they have this whole ceviche thing going.
10: They got that too. I love Peruvian too.
5: Cubans will give respect to Mexicans. They kind of paved the way for us in America. They took a lot of the hatred.
0: So,
5: appreciate their work for us.
0: Where do you look at? Your family is Dominican, Puerto Rican.
5: I'm Cuban. I got some Puerto Rican, and my wife's Dominican.
0: Okay, so where do they fall?
10: Go ahead.
8: Uh-oh.
10: We'll wait.
8: Those are fighting words.
5: I mean, I'm proud to be a Cuban man.
0: You're very conflicted.
5: Yeah.
10: Or where's their food stand, though?
5: Dominican food is fire. Argentinian food is fine.
0: What is a Dominican dish?
5: A Dominican, like mangú, mofongo. They do some crazy.
0: Well,
5: like what America does with potatoes, they do with plátanos, which is not the same thing as a banana. Dominicans do.
0: I know what plátanos are. Come on, man.
5: Some people don't.
0: Okay. It's not the same as a banana.
5: No, it's not. It's a different.
0: It looks like a big banana. Yeah,
5: it's like a tangerine and an orange. Different but similar.
0: Not even remotely close.
5: Yeah. No,
0: I don't think.
10: It's like a Neanderthal banana.
0: Yeah.
10: When you look at them side by side, this one is not involved.
0: Like that, tostones, and then you got the
5: exactly
0: got the
5: tostones.
0: Sweet ones, the maduro. What do you call
5: maduros?
0: It? Maduros. Yeah, I like them all.
5: Then you've got the mofongo, you've got the mangú.
0: But the Mexicans don't use plantains.
5: No, man, they're good. I'm telling you, they're good. They got their own thing going. They're fine. I do believe we're better than them, But I give respect to the Mexicans. Mexican, they, again,
0: you
5: paved the way.
0: Would you rather
5: literally
0: have
5: with their pavers.
0: Cuban,
5: they got hired
0: Cuban
5: to do
0: food
5: it.
0: Or Mexican food?
5: I'd rather have Cuban food.
0: You would. Like, what's the perfect dish?
5: Like a burrito or a taco?
10: A Cuban burrito?
5: A bistec empanizado is pretty fire.
0: What is that?
5: We put bread on a steak. It's like a Parmesan, but with no cheese.
0: Bistec o palomino, whatever.
5: Yeah, you get a bistec, a steak. And you put bread on it, and then what we'll do is
0: I order that every time I go to the. We have a Cuban restaurant; it's in our rotation that we go to every week with the guys.
5: Bistec empanizado.
0: Can you tried, speak slowly?
5: Have you tried bistec a la milanesa?
0: No,
5: that's
0: Italian
5: steak
0: style.
5: Parmesan. Yeah.
10: What about what's the name for the mayonnaise lasagna that the Cubans do?
0: Oh yeah, and you
10: which I actually do like
0: mayonnaise lasagna.
10: There's like a layer of mayonnaise on top of this.
5: It's rice,
10: but on top is like a layer.
5: Arroz imperial.
0: You set yes. back Cuban American relations, Italian relations, 100 years.
10: I mean, I shouldn't. It looks like a casserole. That's the only reason I called it lasagna.
5: Paul, I want you to have vitella alla milanesa because it's steak. Parmesan, like I'm telling you, it's steak breaded. It's got the cheese on top.
0: Oh, like
5: the
0: country fried steak.
5: Correct, but with cheese instead of gravy. It's chicken parmesan, but with steak. We took your amazing dish,
0: yeah,
5: and we love it.
0: And what did you do to it?
5: Put steak instead of chicken.
8: Put steak.
0: Oh, just breaded steak.
5: Yeah, instead of chicken.
0: I don't hate that.
5: I'm telling you, we got some good stuff.
0: It's 10.
5: We work together.
0: Just leave pizza alone. A Cuban
10: pizza.
0: We
10: have to bring this
0: joke.
10: Up with Chef Pagano.
5: I agree.
0: Cuban pizza.
5: Cuban pizza.
0: God. All right, it's 10 after 8, Florida man or not. This week, it's Sebastian Maniscalco week. Tickets to see the comedic legend at the Hard Rock Live, November 19th. If you can tell us if these following stories are Florida man or not, you win. Our number is 877-210-5936. Caller 14 gets to play.
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0: to you by Plantation Ford. Florida Man or Not is here. 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
1: That's up there by the space.
0: One of the best surf spots on the coast. Real quick, though, before we jump into the stories for Jay, who wants to go see Sebastian Maniscalco, we're turning 250 years old this year. It's 4th of July, America, if you will. And we decided to celebrate by giving away, I don't know, $250,000 in cash. All you got, I'm going to give you a keyword right here, okay?
2: All right, I'm ready.
0: All right, you
2: got my pencil ready.
0: You're going to enter it at big1059.com, and you win your share of 250 grand, which would be about 2,500 bucks if you're lucky. The keyword is trip. Trip. When I take LSD, I trip.
1: When I don't tie my shoes, I trip.
0: Good luck. We're all counting you. Hi, Jay. How's it going, buddy?
3: It's going.
0: Good. What are you doing in Cocoa? You live up there?
3: As I told the guy who answered, I'm actually on the Sawgrass. I listen to you every time I'm down here, which is once a week.
0: Oh, okay. So you work up, you live up there, but you come down here for work, and you decide, let's call.
3: Yes, sir.
0: Maybe you win some tickets to Sebastian. You make a long weekend out of it. Sebastian Maniscalco, I guess, is playing at the Hard Rock Live on November 19th. If you've never seen him live, there's nothing like it. All right, you ready?
3: Yes, sir.
0: All right, I got three stories. If you get two right, you tell us if it's a Florida man or woman. In this case, you'll win. So a woman named Diane Blaylock called 911 last week, and she said, I need help. The bar's not serving me Jello shots. Huh. That's upsetting.
1: That's a crime.
0: Yeah.
2: People still do Jello shots.
0: We're not really sure what the dispatcher said, but the woman was not satisfied, so she called back three times. And she's like, I need help. I need my Jello shots. Now, this Diane chick wasn't a college student. She was a 68-year-old lady.
1: Hell yeah.
0: She also had a little weed on her and a couple of pipes.
1: I love this lady.
0: So the cops came out and busted her ass. Misuse of 911 services, trespassing and possession of the marijuana, and she's wasted. Did it happen in Florida, or is she a Florida woman?
3: It definitely sounds like a Florida woman.
0: At the Nowhere Bar in Ocala, Florida, just south
1: by the Villages?
0: Just south of Gainesville. On her way, if you will.
2: Yeah, going to a Gators
0: village.
2: Event.
0: Villages is closer to Orlando. Right off.
2: Probably headed to a Gators event.
0: What are you doing? Oh, the big Florida State fan.
2: That's right. Go Noles.
0: Oh, God.
1: Both of your baseball teams lost yesterday.
0: No, we didn't.
1: Yeah, you did.
0: I doubt it.
1: Detroit.
0: All right, Jay. Story number two.
2: All right. Woman accused of ramming victim during Raising Cane's road rage incident. She was in the restaurant's drive-thru late at night when she drove recklessly through the parking lot, went through the drive-thru in the wrong direction, almost hitting the victim. Victim then drove up to her, told her to, quote, drive more carefully. This enraged her. She told the victim, quote, you're a rapist and a cracker.
0: Oh, God.
2: And I'm going to kill you. All while trying to hit the victim with her vehicle. She hit a curb instead. She then took off, hit a pickup truck in the process. Cops tracked her down, arrested her. Florida woman or not?
3: Florida woman.
2: Right here in Homestead.
0: Nailed it. You're going to see Sebastian Maniscalco. You're going to see Sebastian. What?
1: It's the way your whole body gets into the impression. It's not just your voice.
0: All right, man.
2: Can
0: hold
2: you do
0: on.
2: A Sebastian impression?
0: I don't know.
2: It's like the new Christopher Walken, really.
0: Yeah. God bless. Man, your boy does the best.
2: Huh? Yeah, Marcelo Hernandez.
1: He does the most popular one for sure.
0: He's the best. Fantastic.
1: His is very popular.
0: 8:21 now. Chef Ralph Pagano joins the Paul Castronovo show shortly for Foodie Tuesday with Ralph's 60-second roast. And also, I have questions about raw fish and Wagyu beef next.
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28: 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We spill stuff in the car like it's our job. 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More fries end up on the floor than in my mouth. That's why I'm getting my dad WeatherTech for Father's Day. 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
5: Good morning, gentlemen. Paul, how's your baby's mama? 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But me and my fur baby were just listening, and you say nobody plays solitaire or reads magazines in the bathroom. I think you do both in the bathroom on your commercial breaks because you never make it back on time. You're in there playing solitaire and reading magazines. 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

0: You're not going to find one of them.
1: Well, that's a problem.
2: What's your hierarchy of the Latin food culture?
0: I mean, you know, I like the Cuban food. I've been reared on it now for the past 25 years. You know, I don't know. There's a mashup between the Mexican and the Cuban for me. The Colombian food comes in strong, you know, but Colombia. I like the Peruvian ceviches,
2: yes,
0: and that
2: very fresh
0: chaufa and the lomo salado. I mean, if you're going to eat a steak with French fries, that's the one you want in the Latin world. That's the one to have. So I don't know. I'm all about it.
2: All right, let me throw some foodie stuff at you, Ralph, before we get into your 60-second roast, which usually turns into like a 10-minute roast. But
0: Whatever.
2: So was that a bong?
1: Yeah.
2: Someone hitting a bong? So I got two questions. Number one, how did I do? So my neighbor Joe caught a rainbow runner, which is a beautiful fish that we get down here. And I've always heard it is the best to have raw. It's one of the best fish you could eat raw.
1: Like more than salmon?
2: We don't get salmon here, bro.
0: Really?
2: Yeah. So,
3: I'm just asking.
2: So I
3: take, on, I'm trying yes. to learn. I'm
2: Jesus
3: trying to learn.
2: Christ. I take the fish. I clean it. I clean the bloodline off. I make it beautiful. I put it in I get it really cold. I slice it thin. I put it on a platter. I sent you guys a pic. Did you see the picture?
4: I don't think I saw this picture.
2: Bro.
1: More than tuna? I know we get tuna down here, and tuna tataki's raw.
2: Let me tell you something. Look at this picture. Look at that fish.
0: Oh, that's beautiful.
4: Look at that is pink.
2: Isn't that beautiful? That's what she said.
4: or he said.
2: I put it, all right, so I slice it thin. Then I made a, listen to me, and then I use that really good salt, that French salt stuff, and it's flaky. I can't think of the name of it, but Ricky over at Casa D'Angelo turned me onto it.
0: And black salt?
2: No, it's real. I'll come up with the name. It's from France.
0: Florida Soul?
2: Yes. Yeah, yes. Florida Soul?
1: This is a good-looking fish.
2: Yeah, rainbow runners are cool. So
4: I
2: sprinkle it with the salt, and then I...
1: Yeah.
5: We had a falling
2: I
5: out.
2: Use a little lemon and some orange, so I get citrus on it, and I drizzle it.
0: Uh-huh.
2: Olive oil, and then some crushed red pepper and some fresh basil. I swear to God, it was... I should open a restaurant.
1: Hey, now.
4: I mean, is it safe, though? Do you have to worry about parasites?
0: No.
4: You don't?
0: Actually, the truth is, what Paulie instructed in his recipe was that he got it really, really cold. The truth is, with that fish, you want to take it just before it freezes. So you pop it in the freezer and just bring it just so it starts to get, like, unpliable. And that'll kill any parasites that lives in there.
1: Right, because it's 40 to 140 degrees. I learned that in culinary school, where the bacteria thrive. So if you're serving something under 40 degrees Fahrenheit, there's no risk for foodborne illness. Right, Chef?
0: Diaz, that is the danger zone, and that is
1: 40 to 140 is the danger zone.
0: I did not know.
2: I don't.
0: Wait
2: know.
0: A second.
2: Wait a second.
1: 40 to 140 is the danger zone.
2: You're a chef.
0: We're talking about this Milanese Parmesan and whatever else that it is that you eat. When did you go to culinary school?
1: I went to culinary for 2 years.
0: Come on.
2: When did you finish?
1: Because it was high school. I did culinary for 2 years in high school.
2: All right, forget
1: but
2: it.
1: I learned the danger. So what you're saying, Chef, is,
2: Cordon Bleu or some
1: is less than 40 degrees, that's how you're allowed to serve uncooked fish?
0: Yes, the truth is the state of Florida mandates that all sushi restaurants, no matter how fresh the fish may be that Paulie brings in from our deep Atlantic Ocean, has to be frozen before it gets served as ceviche or sushi.
1: Tuna tataki, right,
2: next,
1: like that.
2: Next point. In other words... If you guys go out and you catch a piece of catch a yellowtail snapper or some mahi, and you want to do a little, what I made was not ceviche, it's crudo,
0: yes, sir.
2: Which is different than sushi, which I really don't know the difference. But no, you know, it's not Asian; it's more
1: Hispanic,
0: Italian, more Greek than Italian.
2: It's a little more Italian and that Mediterranean. I think that's what they call.
1: That's
2: it.
1: That's a good one.
2: Yeah. So then, my wife and I were at. Airport, dropping off my niece in Palm Beach, and we go, let's go to Italy. And we went to Italy, which, by the way, it was freaking slammed. Like, at noon on Sunday, it was so, there was elbow to elbow. You couldn't get a seat at any of the restaurants, and it was bumper to bumper trying to get groceries. So anyway, we get up to the butcher. Gina, my wife, my vegetarian wife, says, honey, they got Wagyu beef on sale. They have a special whatever. I'm like, she never says anything like that. I'm like, yeah, buy it.
1: Yeah.
2: So we got 1 pound of

0: American-style Wagyu beef. And it just looks like a big cube. Doesn't look like a steak. It just looks like a hunk. Have you ever seen anything like this?
1: I don't know. Maybe I need a bit more of a descriptor for it.
0: I wish I could. It was... Anyway, I haven't cooked it yet. What do I do with it? A cube of...
1: Number one, take a picture and send it to me.
2: Was it like a trimmed sirloin?
0: I don't know.
1: Sounds like it.
3: Cut it into inches and then cook them like
0: I
3: steak?
0: I went online and it said cut it into little chunks and cook them. Yeah.
1: Is it square?
0: Yes. It's rectangular.
1: I think Mike might be onto something. It might be a clean New York strip, which would be fantastic. It's got a lot of... Well, I mean, it's going to have a good amount of fat in it, right?
0: It's ridiculously marbled. Yes. I have a picture of it.
1: Oh, I'm very excited.
0: But yeah, I know.
1: I like when Gina says the meat's on sale. It's almost like she said there's a pretty girl at the bar, too.
2: What's going on with the... Are they importing more Wagyu into this area?
0: That's a good question.
3: I saw Wagyu
0: everywhere.
3: Beef tallow at Publix. I don't even know what to use beef tallow for, but I saw Wagyu. I was like, I think I need to buy this.
1: You put it on your face.
2: Well, according to Dr. Pimple Popper, if you want to grow pimples, that's what you do.
0: Yeah, put tallow on your face. You'll break out. That's what she told us on the show. Yeah.
1: Right. We'll figure what I said then.
0: I don't know. Am I overpaying for it, or is it? I mean, is it worth the money? Because I bought some Wagyu skirt steak for whatever holiday just passed. Was it Memorial Day?
2: And
0: it was
2: a 10-foot long one.
0: The best thing I ever ate in my life. So,
2: but how much was it?
0: More than I spent on this hunk of steak. This steak that I bought was regularly $60 a pound or whatever, and it was on sale. It was on sale for $30.
3: Oh, wow.
0: Yeah, it was a big data special.
2: Such a deal.
0: Maybe it was going to turn, I think, is what they... No.
3: No, because I bought outside skirt for $28.99 a pound.
0: Yeah, but I won Wagyu.
3: No.
0: Right.
3: Publix.
0: All right, look at your phones. I just sent you a picture.
1: Yeah, that's New York Strip, I think.
0: I mean, what looks like if after it's cooked. It's like a square cube. Anyway, I was fascinated by it, and I was like, I have to have it. I'm going to cook it tonight. That's why I'm like, come on, chef, work with me here. You're in friggin' Idaho.
1: You're gonna, Paulie. You know how to cook a steak, honey. This is what you do. You're like a culinary master. Why? You got Diaz. He went to 2 years of finishing school at
0: the high school. Listen to me. Here's what I'm thinking of doing. Because I don't want to cook it as a big cube. I think I'm going to cut it into 1-inch squares.
3: Yeah.
0: I'm going to vigorously salt it, and I'm going to cook it in a cast iron skillet. And I'm not putting anything else on it. I may finish it with a pat of butter.
1: I agree with that, except make it like a 2.5-inch square.
0: Okay.
1: Size matters.
3: I can help you out with that.
2: Aren't you going to lose?
3: I got a 2.5-inch.
1: You got the right measuring stick.
0: Was it Mikey?
2: I was going to say, aren't you going to lose a lot of the juice if you start slicing this up? I mean, shouldn't you just keep it all together and then slice it after you cooked it?
1: Well, no, you could slice if you slice it before you cook it, then you have a bunch of surface area that can get caramelized and the juice will stay inside. Okay. If you have the whole piece, same story, but then you got to let it rest because the juice got to contract back to where it comes from before you slice it.
0: I like
1: Otherwise,
0: the idea of
1: it looks like
0: it
1: a murder scene.
0: Beforehand, that way I can go back, I can have eat two or three. It's pretty rich.
3: You know what we should do?
0: What?
3: We should do a summer. I saw Ricky Cruz is doing a summer camp for stand up. You got to do like a summer camp for cooking, like how do you make, and chef, you got to come down here and how do you cook a perfect steak? How do you cook pork with the tender, crispy?
0: I'm just a kitchen guy.
3: Like I want to learn how to barbecue. Yeah. I want to learn how to cook fish. I need a grown man.
0: Summer. The problem I have is when I want to shoot videos of me at my grill cooking and whatnot, I can't hold a phone and Gina's not doing it.
3: Get a tripod. Oh, I need a grown.
0: Come on, that's Gina. What I need. No, she's just. We'll fight. Because she'll be like, back up, do this, move. And I can't.
2: She's
0: I don't need her
2: direction.
0: Directing me. Yeah.
3: She's not the eye, though, bro.
0: I don't know if she does.
3: I need that. A grown man culinary summer camp. Because I want to learn how to barbecue. I want to learn how to smoke things. And I want to learn how to.
0: You went to culinary school, you weirdo.
3: Yeah, but all I learned was 40 to 140. That's all I learned.
1: He put it all on the line today. Everything he learned, he spit out already.
0: Chef Ralph Pagano, what is your foodie roast today?
1: Paulie, you know, today, as you know, sometimes it's a roast, sometimes it's a toast. And today, I am toasting you at the Gulfstream Park racetrack this weekend, participating like a real Italian-American in the sport of racing.
0: All right, we'll get to that. We'll get to that and my experience with Big Frank in a minute. I also would like to talk about, this is a good one, stuff in your fridge that is probably going to kill you if you eat it today.
3: What about tomorrow?
0: And I have a restaurant dilemma for Chef Pagano. It's all coming up next. On Big.
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0: Shortly, with Chef Pagano, the most dangerous expired condiments in your fridge that are going to kill you today. I'm trying to Channel 7 move. Scared the crap out of people.
10: Hype it up.
0: Yeah, it's hurricane season. Bah! But first, shout out to my boy. Every time there's gambling involved and I speak to Pagano, there's usually good things happen. I get a phone call. Listen, here's the thing. I had no plans this weekend, Ralphie. None whatsoever. My niece was in town, and we're just showing her a good time. 21 years. But then when I wake up on Saturday morning, and the wife says, you know, we're thinking of going to the mall. I'm going to get a little lunch. And I go,
10: bourbon chicken?
0: I'm freaking out. I'm like, this is not way my Saturday was planned. I thought we were going to do, you know, so, and it's rainy. It's like light rainy. And I'm like, there's no boating. And the phone rings. It's Anthony Bruno. Paulie, what are you doing today? I go, I think I'm going to the mall. He goes, you can't. I got to rescue you. I go, what? He goes, my horse. I got a horse. My horse is running a Gulfstream. A bunch of us are going to go down to the Gulfstream. I go, maybe you should come by. You know, maybe you should make a move to come by. And there's the horse right now. The horse is named Horsing Around. And I go, I can't go to Gulfstream. Ralph lives in Asheville, North Carolina. I can't go without Ralph. Honest to God, right? Because every time, because usually he's like, Paulie, Big Frank's over here. You know, I always feel intimidated at the track because I don't know what. I look at the racing form. I mean, I can dress the part, put on a nice thing. I look good. But I don't know. I look at the racing form. I might as well, like,
3: different language.
0: Reading a Chinese menu. I don't know what the numbers or the letters. I don't know what any of it is. And then when I walk up to the window and I'm like, yeah, I like to box an X-Acto knife, an X-Acto triple palligram.
3: And a General Tso's.
0: A what?
3: And a General Tso's chicken.
0: And a General Tso's
10: get
0: chicken.
10: Get the crab rangoon.
0: I don't know what I'm doing, okay? But so then I get to the track, and I get there first. Before I beat everybody. I'm at Gulfstream, and I go all the way up to the – I go up to the restaurant, the Ten Palms. I go to the bar. I sit down, have a proper tequila on the rocks, and I wait. And now I'm looking around. I don't see Big Frank anywhere. I'm freaking out. So I get a seat at the table. Anthony shows up. I go, everybody here? And I go, I go to call Ralph to find out where Big Frank is, and he's sitting right behind me. Right behind me.
23: Always is.
0: But he's there every – so Big Frank is
23: – there's a plaque.
0: There should have been a plaque. That guy's a legend.
23: Thank you.
0: And he's dressed the part. He's got a shirt that's got horses on it. He's got a goofy hat. He's got a ring.
10: Wait a minute.
0: Yeah, I mean, this guy.
10: He's got a shirt with the horses on it.
0: Yeah. You okay?
23: Yeah. Frank takes what they would call fashion risks at the track.
10: Was it like a button-up with horses on the side?
0: Big Frank also had a woman with him.
23: What's that?
0: He had a lady with him. I don't think it was his wife.
10: What are you saying? That's abnormal?
0: It was not his wife.
23: Oh, no, his wife's gorgeous.
0: It wasn't his wife.
23: He wears more horse-based jewelry than Liberace.
0: It's his wife's friend.
23: He's got crowns and kings. And it's like chess pieces on his hands. He's got the big diamond watch, a stack of money. And, Paul, tell everybody what happens when you bet with Big Frank.
0: I won $360. And then and then the last bet, he goes, try this one. And I lost $100.
10: Oh,
0: I should have just won. And I don't think I won enough. Because he's like.
23: You didn't bet enough.
0: Well, he said, put 50 on this one. And then I see him put more. I think he thought I was a pauper.
23: Well, you know, rule number one, Paulie, is the more you bet, the more you get. It's that simple, right? So, like Anthony's horse paid 2-1, right, when it went off, right? Paid 440, right? So if every $2 that you bet, you got that back 440.
0: I don't know.
23: How much did you bet on Anthony's horse? You're one of your best friends. I mean, arguably, you might probably like him a little bit more than me.
0: Truth be told, I brought $200 cash with me. And I said, I'm not going to, how much do you normally bring? It's not
23: 10
0: much.
23: Times that.
0: Really? Yeah, I don't know. What I'm not
4: doing something
0: that.
4: You want to advertise. Typically,
23: it's it's the track, Mike. Again, I'm telling you, I've been on the show for 17 years. I've been talking the same thing for 17 years. If you're going to go to the track, you got to be ready. You got to have money. In
4: well,
23: your
4: do you
23: pocket.
4: Do you need to bring cash? Could you use your card?
0: No, it's all cash.
23: Hey, what are you a millennial?
4: Hard Rock app.
0: These kids today don't carry cash anyway. Thank you, Big Frank.
3: So you went in with 200. You walked out with 260?
0: No, I made 260 profit.
3: Oh, okay.
0: On top of
23: you went home at 460.
0: Yeah, yeah. I did pretty good, right?
23: You doubled your money plus. How many drinks did you have?
0: $25 to Valet Park. I had a couple of cocktails. Anthony picked up the tab for lunch. So, you know, I mean, I look at it this way. For the 3-4 hours I spent, it was great entertainment. I had a blast. When their horse won the race, they brought us down on the track. I got in the picture. It was cool as hell.
23: In the winner's circle.
0: Yeah.
23: And the horse made a great move, too. The horse was on the rail. The jock had to pull him up, go too wide, and then and take the chute right down the middle.
0: How do you know? Did
23: magical.
0: You watch the race?
23: Paulie, I went in Idaho. I bet the race.
4: Do you follow horses like stocks? You're like checking up
0: he
4: on a certain horse.
0: He owns a horse.
4: Well, I know he owns one, but I mean, do you like follow horses? Like someone would follow an athlete?
23: No different than you have some sort of app in your phone of things that you do that you create. I have my app and I create my stable and my favorites. And if they're going to run in the next 2 or 3 days, I get a little ping that says, Paulie's horse is going to run in the third race at Gulfstream Park. And I can be alert and ready for it no matter where I am in the world.
4: What's this app?
23: Twinspires.com.
4: Twinspires.
0: All right. Back to foodie. Chef Pagano.
23: Right, tell me what you ate when you were there.
0: I don't know. I had a mezze platter.
23: Ah.
0: It was good. And a shrimp taco. I stole it off Anthony's wife Lori's plate. She wasn't looking. She had three. She came back. There were two. She was like, what happened? I don't know.
4: Before we jump to, dare I ask, like, when Anthony's horse wins.
0: This
4: how
0: is
4: much,
0: the first.
4: How much money does.
0: I don't know. He didn't say.
4: He win. And do they have to split? How many owners of that horse?
0: A whole bunch.
23: I can run the math for you, Mike, if you like.
0: I don't have time for that. Let's go to Foodie Tuesday. A listener reached out and said, I need help from Pagano.
23: Tell me.
0: I've been going to this restaurant for 10 years. I know the staff. I tip well. I spend a lot of money there. Quote, I'm a regular. I showed up last week and they said, sorry, no table, reservations only. But there were empty tables in there. Does a loyal, regular customer outrank a reservation? Or is loyalty dead in the modern restaurant world?
23: I mean, 1,000%, whoever that person is, he or she should have a table to suite. They should be standing at attention at the front door when that person walks in, if they're a regular customer, 10 years, coming in, eating, drinking, tipping. That's what it's about. It's for them. The reservations are the new people.
0: So, I mean, that's how it always has been for me. Like at Joe's, I've been going there for 40 years, Joe's Stone Crab. And I walk in, and I know Eddie, but I mean, I'm sure every, you know, during a season, people from all over the world are flying to Miami Beach and going to Joe's Stone Crab, but they wait. They got to wait because Mr. Castronovo's coming in.
3: That's how it is. Every time, there's always a table waiting for me at McDonald's. Like, it's my table in the corner.
23: Right by the bathroom.
3: Right by the bathroom.
0: I mean, I would never, like, here's my thing. I would never even have the cojones. Isn't that how your people
3: say? Yeah, no, you killed it.
0: To walk into a place and assume that they're going to have a table for me, like on a Saturday night. You know what I mean?
3: You know what I like?
23: But what
3: like
23: if you...
0: I would always call up, like for instance, Runway. Hey, Anthony, I'm coming in tonight. Oh, no problem. I don't want to have to surprise anyone because it's not fair for the staff. Am I wrong?
23: No. But let's just say something different. You go talk about Ricky all the time at Casa D'Angelo. What if you just happened to be strolling over at Meisner Park and your niece was there and your wife and you were having a good time and then you left there, you did a little shopping and you were like, you know what, I could really go for a plate of pasta. And you said, you know what, right here, let's go into Casa D'Angelo. Is Ricky going to say to you, no, Paul, you didn't call me? He's going to say, no, please, right here.
0: Ricky's the chef. But Paula at the front door would be like, wait a minute, we're sold out, but sit at the bar for a second, I'll get you a table.
3: Yeah, they apologize. That's how it is at Flanagan's. Yeah, I'm so sorry, Lou.
0: Do they know you well at Flanagan's? Yeah, which one?
3: The one on 127th and Kendall?
0: Yeah.
3: Right next to Home Depot?
0: Yeah,
3: you walk.
23: What about the Port St. Lucie Flanagans? They don't know you up in that one.
0: He's in Miami again.
3: I'm Miami home, baby.
0: He's back.
3: Look at me in studio.
4: Do they even have him up there in Port St. Lucie?
3: No, they don't.
23: Oh, wow.
3: I moved back yesterday. Ralph.
0: Well, yes,
23: good to be home. Good to be home. I didn't get the memo. I'm glad. I hope the good Greek helped you out.
3: He did.
0: Either that or he's going to end up some country-ass station in Port St. Lucie.
3: Oh, no,
0: we need to get him into rock and roll. All right, so you're saying that the restaurant was wrong and they should have given this guy a seat.
23: I'm going to tell you what. I'm going to slip my toast to a roast. The restaurant that did not give that guy a proper seat and give him the accommodations and the hospitality that he or she deserves is 100% wrong, and I throw a flag on the play.
0: Does everyone need a place? And I'm not talking about Cheers, but shouldn't you have like a joint,
3: a go-to spot
0: that you go to that you're considered a regular? I mean,
23: you need three.
0: You need three. Yeah,
3: I was about to say, because I think I have three, but I felt greedy.
0: Fat guys don't count. What are your three?
3: My three are that Flanagan's. There's a walk-ons on Kendall and 162nd that we go to a lot. And then there's a place called Pasapoga on Sunset and 157th Avenue. And that's my favorite Cuban restaurant in Miami, Pasapoga. It's not Versailles. It's not La Carreta. It's not Sergio's. But that's my spot, and they know me. They know my. We sit down, and my cafecito's already there. My wife's tostada's already there. They love us.
0: Nothing like that, right? That's a great feeling. You know, like your family when you go in.
3: Yes,
0: right?
3: Bro.
0: I moved, 2 years ago, so I'm having to reestablish in a new area of town. It's working. I'm getting in. I got a few little joints.
23: You moved 2 miles.
0: I didn't put that on the radio.
23: You moved up from me over there.
0: Yeah. I guess you're right. Mike Anderson, you've been living in South Florida now 8 years.
4: Yeah, I was just racking my brain here.
0: You got Chipotle's.
4: Back when I was in Maryland, I was living next to a Popeyes, though. And once they realized my order before I said it, I'm like, okay. Time to take a step back.
0: Mike's here. He was in number three with the dirty rice.
4: Two of the blackened ranch packets.
5: Kills me.
0: Yeah, that's fantastic.
5: Kills me.
0: My life lesson today is everybody should have a joint. You know?
3: Yeah.
0: When I was involved in Taco Craft, I still had to call up to get a table.
4: They didn't know
0: who I was. It was terrible. Yeah, I'm glad I'm out. I'm glad I'm out of that business. All right.
23: I'm glad you're out of it too, Paulie.
0: This is for everybody. And you don't think about it, but you look at the side door of your refrigerator, and about 8 items on that thing are going to kill you today.
3: I need to know.
4: Oh, God.
0: And I didn't realize.
23: Don't tell mayonnaise.
0: Something sticky under the
4: control. There's a tartar sauce bottle in my fridge. Ooh, Paul.
3: You're the only person that sits there, Paul.
0: Not true. There are people here on the weekends that sit over here.
4: I put my
0: arm under here, and something brown and sticky was on it. Huh. You know what it was.
3: I don't.
23: Oh, no.
4: Fecal?
23: Oh,
0: God.
23: A loogie?
3: Smell it.
4: Booger?
3: A booger?
0: I think it was a booger.
4: A booger?
0: A
4: booger?
0: That's like
4: booger with a Cuban accent.
0: I don't know. He's got a booger.
23: A booger.
0: He's got a booger on his arm.
5: A booger.
0: A booger. All right.
3: That won't kill you.
0: So
3: in
0: here
3: your
0: we
3: fridge.
0: Go. Check out your mayonnaise.
3: Oh.
0: Mike. I didn't know this, but I got a thing of mayonnaise that's been sitting there for 6 months.
4: 6 months?
0: Jeez. At least.
4: So you got to use it more often, Paul. That's your
3: problem. Yeah, you got to white it up. You got to white it up.
0: It's safe to use for only up to 2 months.
4: Jeez. All right, that seems like a pretty good window,
0: but
4: though.
0: Here's my question, because like when you look at the container, it says best if used before 2027 or whatever. But I guess once you open it, all bets are off.
4: All right, so 2 months.
3: Wait, speaking of mayo, when did Mike bring up Arroz Imperial? Was it the last segment?
4: Last hour, yeah.
3: Last hour, because I got in this last commercial break, on my algorithm was, hey, here's how to make the perfect Arroz Imperial.
0: No,
3: I swear to God, they're always listening.
0: All right, so get rid of the mayo after 2 months.
3: Salad
0: dressings. I got salad dressings in there since the Reagan administration. I mean, that's another one. Once the seal has been broken, 2 months. I swear to God, I thought it was longer, dude. Hey,
3: I'm good.
0: What?
3: I'm good.
0: Oh, you don't eat salad.
4: Yeah. I'm talking about Italian dressing.
0: I'm starting. What?
4: Wouldn't that last longer? Since it's got
0: all right, Ralph.
23: He's talking about mayonnaise-based dressings, right?
0: Right. I guess. I make my own salad dressing. I use olive oil, oil or vinegar. Dijon mustard, lemon and salt and pepper. What am I missing? How long can that last? And does it
23: forever?
0: Does it need to be refrigerated?
23: If you refrigerate it, it'll last forever. It'll just coagulate the oil.
0: Yeah,
23: but
0: once the oil gets coagulated, I hate that.
23: Then leave it out.
0: All right, here's another one.
23: Don't put any herbs in it.
0: Here's another one that's going to kill you. Sugary sauces like ketchup, barbecue sauce, cocktail sauce. Now, they have sugary preservatives to help them a longer shelf life, and they can last up to 12 months in the pantry. But once you open it, 6 months.
5: Wow.
0: Yeah, I don't know. I mean, I'm assuming you have ketchup and barbecue sauce that's in there a long time, right?
5: Barbecue sauce for sure.
23: You know, this whole thing concerns me because if it's going to be in your pantry for 12 months, how could it not be in your refrigerator closed for 2 months?
0: No, open. Once you open it, it changes. Yeah. I don't know why.
23: Yeah, but it's closed. I mean, the top is closed. It's got, you know, you don't leave it open you don't leave the lid off.
5: The ketchup people, good people at Heinz had it open when they poured the ketchup in and then they closed it. Are we not just doing what they did?
0: Now you're throwing me. You're right.
4: There's a vacuum, man.
23: The good people.
0: Well, I know, for instance, when I do my canning, my tuna, and I have a cannery operation at the home. No, when I pressure cook my tuna in a mason jar, it says once you open it, you got to eat it. You can't it's sealed again because it breaks the seal and air hits.
5: What if you can it again?
0: No.
4: Now you're talking.
0: You can't can it
5: again.
0: If you see fuzzy like mold on your condiments,
23: that's the tell.
0: Condiments rich in vinegar, Worcestershire sauce.
5: Wait, so
0: mustard.
5: Mold is bad?
0: Mold is bad. Yes.
5: Ugh.
0: Once you've broken the seal, you got a year. Worcestershire sauce, you got a year. That's pretty good, right?
5: That's forever.
0: I guarantee you, my wife's now. She probably checks.
5: She's throwing everything up.
0: The whole fridge is empty every 2 weeks. Soy sauce. Any guesses?
23: Forever.
0: Yeah, about 2 years.
5: Oh wow!
0: You can have it. You can leave it out. I don't know.
23: Yeah, it's what is salt and water.
0: Is that what it is?
4: It's like pure salt
0: and soy. Right. Anyway, thank you for the track information. I will give you a heads up on the Wagyu beef hunk of meat that I'm cooking today.
23: Please pass me along the pictures.
5: Yeah, please.
0: Yeah.
5: I do want to see this.
0: I thought we didn't like people sending pictures of food.
5: No, it's of food you get at a restaurant. No one wants to see, but food that you make, I want to see.
0: I was at the restaurant the other night. We went to this beautiful little fish joint called Luft's. You ever heard of it?
23: Oh, I love it there.
0: Lufts. And I ran into one legend, Zach Thomas, there.
4: Whoa.
0: Yeah, Hall of Famers eat there.
23: By coincidence?
0: By coincidence.
5: Yeah, just give out where Zach Thomas eats.
0: I'm sure he's not there all the time. I've been there a bunch and never seen him. But he knows good food.
5: Yeah.
0: And my niece, upon the food arriving at the table, immediately took pictures of it.
5: No.
4: What was the dish?
5: In front of Zach Thomas?
0: No. He didn't sit at the table, but
5: thank God.
0: She I don't know. She's like 21. That's what they do, right?
5: It's terrible.
4: Well, again, what was the dish?
0: It was like a snapper, a platter of
4: snapper. I was going to say, that's probably the most
0: I guess if you're from Michigan, you know, you probably don't see a lot of
5: good
0: seafood. Yeah. So she was blown away by the place.
23: Yeah, let's take a picture of the cherry.
0: Well, chef. They made a chili with tuna. Tuna chili.
23: Ooh.
0: They ground up the tuna.
23: White beans?
0: No.
5: They get it from your can?
0: Red beans and tuna. But I guess I didn't see a lot of beans in it. It was delicious.
23: Oh, take me there.
0: And a lobster quesadilla. Pretty good stuff. Anyway, that's
5: it. Wait, before we let go, Chef, can I ask a question? Can I ask a question?
0: Yeah.
5: I made pork yesterday, and it was like strips of pork, and I cut it up into cubes, and I put it in the air fryer, and I seasoned it. It was great. But then my mother-in-law was like, you're supposed to put salt on the fat on the skin for 30 minutes to let it sit for 30 minutes with salt before to make it crispy.
23: Right.
5: Is that something everyone knows?
23: Yeah, number one, you listen to the abuela at all times. I don't got to tell you that, right? That's the whole idea. But you put the salt on the skin and it takes out the extra moisture and it takes the water out and just leaves the fat behind so that this way it's got a better shot of crisping up.
0: How long before you cook the meat do you salt the meat?
23: You know, as much time as you can give it.
0: No, honestly, if I pull that steak out, I want to serve it at room temperature. I want to cook it at room temperature. Do I salt it an hour before I cook it? 5 minutes?
23: So there's a couple of schools of thought. So good question. So there's the overnight salt technique that's now having a moment where you salt the steak today, you put it in your refrigerator, and the idea is that the salt takes out the moisture, but then it lets it go back in. So the bad moisture is out, the good moisture is in, and then you get a crispier fat back on it. But if you're just going to let it sit out for an hour or so, you know, hit the fat. But what kind of steak are you cooking where the fat's on the top of it? Probably none, right? Everything's a good a little bit on the side, right?
0: I don't know. I'm just, yeah.
4: I mean, that Wagyu's got so much damn fat, you're probably all right, right?
23: Yeah, but not on the cap, though. Like, it's only on with the Wagyu, you want that to melt. You want the fat not to get crispy. You want it to melt.
0: When I make my famous sliced zucchini in the oven that you can't believe how good it is, and I cut them in strips, and then I salt it, then I dab it with a paper towel.
23: Yeah, yeah, yeah.
0: Do you do that with the meat to get the moisture out of it, or do you just?
23: No, I just use the salt. I wouldn't dab it.
0: Okay. There you go. All right. That's Chef's
23: No cook. Dabbing will do.
0: We got to do the news. Chef Ralph Pagano, the Mushroom Man. God bless. Say a prayer. And here's Wendy.
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9: I'm Mike Anderson.
24: I'm Luis Diaz.
25: And I'm Wendy Grossman. The massive explosion when a Blue Origin New Glenn rocket blew up at Cape Canaveral last week has dealt a major blow to NASA's Artemis moon program. While Blue Origin CEO claims flights could resume by year's end, NASA administrator warns that the pad repairs are going to stretch until at least 2028, delaying several programs. Florida's attorney general is suing OpenAI and CEO Sam Altman for putting profit over safety.
4: Yep.
25: James Uthmeyer says the company aggressively marketed ChatGPT to the public, including kids, while concealing its serious risks. He accuses OpenAI of deploying a product that encourages self-harm and violence while falsely assuring users that it's safe. Florida is the first state in the nation to sue OpenAI, but other states are expected to follow suit. Meantime, as we were saying, a new study shows that 1 in 5 young adults are now using chatbots for mental health advice. That's up 13% from last year. Miami-based Carnival Corporation is alerting nearly 6 million passengers following a massive data breach. Investigators say hackers infiltrated the cruise line's network back in April, stealing names, birth dates, and passport numbers. Carnival officially confirmed the full scope last week and is now providing 2 years of free credit monitoring to anyone that thinks they are a victim. And speaking of Carnival, it's now warning passengers not to wear camouflage in certain ports. A Carnival passenger recently shared a warning about a surprising restriction on camouflage clothing because several Caribbean countries enforced these bans. So she says this woman went ashore in Montego Bay and says her 12-year-old son got called back to the room to change because the ports no longer allow people to wear camouflage because it's confused for military gear.
0: I just Googled.
25: It's down to
0: just,
25: the wire for South Florida.
0: I just Googled, can I wear camouflage in Jamaica? And it came up, no, you cannot wear camo in Jamaica. It is illegal for civilians to wear or carry camouflage print, including clothing, hats, bags, or accessories. It's strictly reserved for the Jamaican military and law enforcement. Oh, so that's it. They wear, that's what they're.
3: That's their uniform.
0: If you see a Jamaican cop, he's in camo. So then you're impersonating a police officer. It can lead
25: but
0: to.
25: How can it look the same?
0: It can lead to confiscation of the items, fines, or detainment by local authorities. Leave all camo gear at home when traveling to Jamaica and the wider Caribbean or Caribbean.
3: So, how do you hunt?
0: I don't know if you hunt.
3: You don't go to Jamaica for hunting?
0: That's not a big deal.
3: Have
4: you ever passed a hillbilly in camo and thought, like, thanked him for his service? Like, no, I mean, you never make that mistake.
3: No, man. Well, the problem is you never see him.
0: I just like the fact that you call them that you call them hillbillies.
4: I mean, if you're wearing camo out in public,
3: you are a hillbilly.
4: You might be a redneck, yeah, as Jeff Fox.
0: What about tie-dye?
3: Or it's a country club. Or,
0: can you wear tie-dye in Jamaica?
3: What?
0: I guess so. All right.
4: Is anyone still wearing tie-dye?
0: Yeah, if you're in Jamaica, man.
4: The Rastafarians.
25: Jamaica, man.
0: What do you got?
25: It's down to the wire for South Florida students. Tomorrow's the last day in Broward. It's going to be a half day. And Thursday is the last day in Miami-Dade. They are having early release days for the rest of the week. And forget the old school ice cream truck this summer. Video of a boat designed to look like an ice cream truck was spotted cruising through Sarasota Bay. It's now gone viral, of course, because it's singing the little jam and asking boaters if they want ice cream. So, yeah, new is way it to offering? Get ice cream this
4: Genius.
25: Summer.
4: Why aren't there...
3: Is it offering ice cream?
0: I started watching the AFI tribute to Eddie Murphy. Have you guys seen that yet on Netflix? It's really good. Kevin Hart hosts it, but they do little highlights from his career.
4: And ice
0: They go back to that bit. Ice cream! And he's just... He was so talented at 19 years old on Saturday Night Live. And the ice cream bit, he was 17, sneaking out of his house from Long Island and going into New York to the comedy clubs at 17, doing that ice cream bit. And people are like, this guy's so good.
3: There's a lot of people I tell my age that then they ask me who my favorite comic is. And I always say Eddie Murphy. He's my favorite stand-up comedian of all time. And there's so many people my age that are like, he did stand up.
0: I know.
3: And it's like, you've never seen it?
0: It breaks my heart that he has chosen to not do stand up again. The pandemic hit. He remember, Mikey?
4: He was about to go back out.
0: He was going to hit clubs and you wouldn't know where he was going to be. And like he was going to do clubs and build up an act. He didn't do it.
3: That kills me, man.
0: But I think part of it is when you're a young, hungry comic and you have the experiences of living out, you know, on your own, you can put together an act. The last 30 years of Eddie Murphy's life have been super relatable. Yachts and private jets, mansions and servants, and just living good for him. He's earned every nickel of it. But how do you go back and do and crack jokes about, I guess you could.
25: Well, Seinfeld does it.
4: Not as good.
0: Not as good as Eddie.
4: Same with Chris Rock. Same thing. Last time I saw him a couple of years ago at the Hard Rock, he's talking about how his daughters are, he's trying to let them know what it's like to live not super wealthy. Again, I'm like, I can't really relate to this, Chris.
3: Ellen had that special that came out back in, 2018, 2019. And she has this whole thing of, they're telling me I'm not going to be relatable. And I'm like, me? I'm Ellen. I'm not related. So I called my servant, and he came over. I was like, that's great. And
0: at least
3: she
0: play into it a little bit.
3: Exactly.
0: Right? Yeah.
3: I think Eddie could do it.
0: But Eddie Murphy, early on, if you ever want to see something insanely good, watch Delirious, watch Raw. Those are his two specials. Raw was probably the sickest.
25: Yeah.
0: And before that, Richard Pryor.
3: See, I've never seen
25: that
3: Richard
25: red
3: Pryor.
25: Jacket.
3: I know.
0: Nobody was better.
3: I've heard.
0: Yeah. So I saw Eddie Murphy at the Sunrise Musical Theater. Yankee legend Dave Winfield was sitting behind me.
3: Who?
0: Dave Winfield. Yeah, I thought you were a baseball fan. Wow.
3: Dave Winfield. I like good baseball players.
0: Okay. And then I saw Bill Cosby. I saw I didn't see Richard Pryor. I saw George Carlin, Bob Hope, George Burns.
4: Sam Kinison?
0: I saw Sam Kinison at the MTV New Year's Eve ball in New York City.
3: You ever see Dangerfield?
0: Many times at the Sunrise Musical Theater on New Year's Eve.
3: Did you ever talk to Mitch Hedberg?
0: Had him in studio, then he smelled, and we made a comment, and they heard it. And then I saw him.
4: What did he smell like?
0: He smelled like he was on heroin.
25: What does that smell like?
0: Death, close to death. It was awful. I've seen all the legends, all the good ones. It was all Robin Williams was the best.
3: You ever seen Luis Diaz?
0: No.
3: Lucky.
0: I'm looking forward to seeing you at a headlining show sometime on a weekend. Up next on the Paul Castronovo Show, it's the Castronovo $1,000 Minute. Why am I talking like that? 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

0: Hey, before I do the Casanova $1,000 Minute, can I send you to Las Vegas?
1: Please.
0: This just came across my desk. Viva Las Vegas. So we're doing a little bit of a contest here. 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
0: Oh, sorry. 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
0: Yeah, we got 200
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1: Oh, damn it.
0: And now it's time to go to Delray Beach, where Mitch is here to play the Castronovo $1,000 Minute, brought to you by SellToBobby.com. Hello, Mitch.
4: Hey, how you doing today?
0: Buddy, it's nice to hear from you. Our last contestant in the 7 o'clock hour was a really cool, famous skateboarder named Jake Santo, who is a world-class street skater. He didn't get past question number one.
3: Not a world-class trivia.
0: Not a good trivia player, no. But what about you, Mitch? What do you do?
4: I am an electrical contractor.
0: Okay. More grounded than someone who skates.
3: Nice.
0: Hey. Nice. I don't know where that came from. I tell you, sometimes. Meanwhile, I've secured 10 questions that are chosen only for you. If you can get them all in 60 seconds, Mitch, I'm going to give you $1,000 courtesy of SellToBobby.com. You tell me when you're ready, and I'll begin firing off questions, brother.
4: I'm ready, my man.
0: How many letters are in the English language? Go!
4: 26.
0: Number two, what is the red planet?
4: Mars?
0: Yes. Number three, what is the Mile High City?
4: Denver.
0: Number four, who played Freddie Mercury in the film Bohemian Rhapsody?
4: Rami Malek.
0: Yes. Number five, what is a group of lions called?
4: Pride.
0: Yes. Number six, what hockey team plays at Madison Square Garden?
4: The Rangers.
0: Yes. Number seven, what was the first satellite ever launched?
4: Sputnik.
0: Yes. Number eight, what U.S. president was nicknamed the Great Communicator?
4: Roosevelt.
0: No. Nancy and I,
4: Damn, it was Reagan.
0: Reagan, yeah. I even doubled down and checked that one to make sure that, because I remember it. But yes, that was that's legit.
5: Meanwhile, I'm the greatest communicator. Nobody's better.
0: Reagan was never as good as me. He can't communicate.
5: He's great. He's great. But I am the best.
0: I have little hands.
3: You know, when you said, what's the Mile High City? I was nervous because this is the first time my daughters, Mackenzie and Maya, can listen to the second $1,000 Minute, because you're usually in school by now.
0: Yes.
3: And I know they're listening, and you say, what is the Mile High? I'm like, oh, no.
0: What did you
3: think
0: I was going to say?
3: Mm-hmm. There's a club.
0: Oh, the Mile High Club? No, I wasn't going to say that. Oh, now you have to go home and explain.
3: Now I have to explain it, because they're just
0: saying. Wow. Which, by the way, I almost joined it.
2: Recently?
3: You joined it by yourself.
0: No, I was by myself. But yeah. Flight attendants hate that crap.
3: I didn't mean to take your joke.
0: It's 9:24. Do I have to do any more contesting or anything? Or we
3: think probably.
2: We've checked all the boxes.
0: All right. What about the lightning round? Can we do that? Because I got
2: a
0: big story about a celebrity who's retiring. It's very sad, and it's coming up next.
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5: Let's jump into it right now. You give me 5 minutes, I give you
6: the lightning round.
5: By the way, Jerry Mathers is 78 years old today. If you want to feel old, do you know who Jerry Mathers is?
7: Yes, do you know who Jerry Mathers is?
5: Come on, kids.
8: Everyone knows Jerry Mathers, and we all know how to spell that, right? Do you want to spell it for everyone?
5: He's Beaver, man. He's the Beaver. Beaver. Leave it to Beaver. He's 78 years old.
7: No, I never watched Leave it to Beaver.
8: I've never seen this American former actor.
5: Well, he stopped acting when he was a kid. I mean, he did come in studio one day, and Ron Brewer cried.
8: He was really? Right, he was that obsessed with the beef?
5: Well, we all were. That was our show back
8: the
5: when we were...
8: Beef? That's what they call it, right?
5: Hey, Beef. Yeah. You're being really hard on the Beaver, aren't you? That's... all right. Let's get the lightning round going. Why were the Black Crowes booed? They were here Saturday night. And I didn't hear of any stories about them getting booed here. But on Sunday night in Tampa, of all places. So it happened when a picture of the band's Crow mascot dressed as Uncle Sam appeared on the big screen, and some people in a crowd started chanting USA, USA. Chris Robinson wasn't happy. He's like, thanks for the geography lesson. I don't know what you have to be so proud of right now. And that's when the fans started booing and leaving.
9: And for those of you booing us, some of us are not afraid. And we most assuredly are not ignorant, so thank you.
5: I'm just happy I wasn't sitting next to that girl.
8: Really loud, yeah.
5: Yeah. And then the booze started raining in. You're in Tampa.
8: Boo.
5: You're in Tampa, guys.
8: Yeah, know your audience. Chris.
5: In forgotten sibling news, here in today's lightning round, this is so sad. So Noah Cyrus. You know who that is?
8: Miley's sister.
5: Miley's sister. And Frankie Jonas, the forgotten...
8: Oh, yeah.
5: He's the younger brother of Joe, Kevin, and Nick, the famous Jonas Brothers. The two of them...
7: That's got to suck. You're the one left out.
5: The two of them. I mean, like, they got matching tattoos. I guess
8: that's
5: they're...
8: sweet.
5: Yeah, like, we both suck. You know.
8: We're both irrelevant.
5: Yeah, it's so sad. If you're the brother, the one untalented brother that's not a Jonas Brother... Do they like, well, you could carry our luggage.
8: You know what's crazy? So they had
5: give them a job?
8: They had a show on ABC, my wife and I loved it because it was right after The Bachelor, called like Your Famous Relative.
5: Oh.
8: Something like that, where there's a bunch of people in a mansion and everyone has a famous relative. You have to guess who it is and they give you hints.
5: Oh.
8: He hosted the first season by himself. Frankie Jonas did. And it was like, wow, Frankie's finally got a job. The next season, they had to bring in one of the other Jonas Brothers.
5: No talent.
8: Because he was so bad by himself.
5: That's a great... I would love to interview the siblings of...
8: It was such a good show.
5: Like, what is it like? Like, does George Clooney have a sister?
7: Yeah, that's got to be worse than having the famous parents. Which, you know, kids bitch like Wolfgang Van Halen. They want to separate, but imagine your brothers
5: like Stephen
7: killing
5: Colbert.
7: It.
5: I was watching the finale, and they showed the crowd, and he goes, ah, those are my sisters. They were like, oh... His whole little family, and they're just normal people. They're not superstar celebrities. They don't hang around DiCaprio and everything. But your brother is like this big, giant A-list star who was fired.
7: What about your sister? I've never heard her on this show.
5: She's been on once or twice. She spent her entire career working at Channel 10 as a director. I mean, she was...
7: Which is big in the showbiz world. Yeah, obviously behind the camera. But
5: right, she never wanted to be out there. So, yeah, I'm sure it's annoying to her, like, are you any relation to your friend? Yes, my brother.
8: Yes, my brother.
7: Can you tell him that I'm looking for tickets to the World Cup?
5: She's never once asked me for a ticket to anything.
8: Yeah, because she got her own.
5: She worked for Channel 10. Ain't got no tickets. Sewer people. Are you seeing these videos of the sewer people?
7: No, but I'm intrigued.
5: Okay, this is a friggin' scary movie. Videos are popping up of men mysteriously emerging from...

0: the New York City sewers. The cops are like, no, no, no, there's no threat to the public, I swear. Social media posts appear to show groups of men climbing out of manholes in various Brooklyn neighborhoods. Do you know what this?
1: No, but this is not new. Vegas has had an underground city for years.
2: But they're homeless. These aren't are these homeless people?
0: No. These are allegedly scouring the subways or the sewer system for valuables that get in the sewage. That's what the cops are saying.
1: Just go to the beach with a metal detector.
0: I mean, like, what? Can you imagine the filth under that city?
2: The smell, it already stinks in the street.
0: New Orleans might be the number one seed for smell.
2: But New York is right there.
0: New York is right there. The rich get richer news, and today, I don't know why this happened, but Timothée Chalamet was recently surprised by Chipotle with a free celebrity card, meaning he gets free Chipotle for a year.
3: God. Does he need it?
0: Right.
3: Chipotle.
0: A, he doesn't need it. B, he's never been to a Chipotle. C, he'll never go to a Chipotle. There's no Timothée Chalamet. Someone present me a picture of Timothée Chalamet in line asking for extra guac, and I'll pay you. It doesn't. He. No way, right?
1: There's got. I mean, you don't just get that for nothing.
2: Yeah, maybe it gets the DoorDash.
0: Lightning round. A Gene Wilder biopic is in the works. And do you know who America once cast?
2: Oh, the guy that plays the bear. That guy,
0: Jeremy Allen White, who looks just like Gene Wilder.
1: Oh, I'm with you.
0: But I'm going to say this. You can't do more than one biopic as an actor, right? Once you're Springsteen.
1: Oh, and he did Springsteen.
0: You can't, can't do another biopic.
2: Has anyone done that before?
0: That's a good question. All right, who did? Jamie Foxx did Ray Charles.
2: What about Joaquin Phoenix? He did Johnny Cash.
0: Right, he did one.
1: Tom Hanks did the Apollo 13 guy.
2: Yeah. Did Jim Morrison. Did he do anybody else?
0: Genius. No, but Jeremy Allen White, probably like, that's a much better one.
1: Oh, Rami Malek did Queen, and he did the Pharaoh from Night at the Museum 1 and 2.
0: Meanwhile, the Taylor Swift stories are ramping up in today's lightning round. So, try to follow along. Taylor Swift has been invited to Harry Styles' wedding, but don't expect him at hers. I guess they dated back in the day, right?
1: Okay.
0: Zoe Kravitz was invited, but not with a plus one. She's with Harry Styles. So Harry was not invited. This is a source. Harry wasn't invited. It wasn't up for discussion. Taylor and Travis want their wedding focused on their future, not revisiting one of Taylor's most famous past relationships. Travis doesn't want his family, friends, teammates, etc., spending the evening making small talk with Taylor's ex-boyfriend. Most grooms wouldn't.
1: Yeah.
0: You can't. There's no way, right? There's no way the exes show up at the wedding.
1: No, you can't.
0: No! Especially if they're famous. It's weird.
1: Unless you're doing way better.
0: Do you believe that Zoe Kravitz was invited with... But you can't bring your boyfriend. Like,
1: why would you bring your ex's current girl?
0: No,
1: but
0: it's
1: not
0: awful,
1: your ex.
0: Right?
1: Don't
2: fake news.
1: Tell Zoe not to come.
0: And
1: fake
0: the other
1: news.
0: Online Taylor Swift rumor is that her maid of honor is going to be
1: me,
0: Selena Gomez. Damn. You think?
1: I thought it was me.
0: I don't know. God, who's her best friend?
2: Why don't they just televise this thing? The money that could be made.
0: Yeah, they don't need
2: like
0: money.
2: Kim Kardashian did.
0: She
2: back
0: doesn't
2: in
0: need
2: the day.
0: Money.
1: That's the thing.
0: She does. She's already a 100 billionaire.
2: Yeah, what's a little bit more? I don't know.
0: In corporate celebrity greed. Stalking news, Sabrina Carpenter. Did you see that? The videos?
2: No.
0: She's got a stalker, her Ring camera. She finally got a restraining order against this scumbag. Thank God she's got a security team. This guy shows up at her house, and he'd been trying to contact her. Now he's at her house. Her security team comes out. Get the hell out of here. They call the cops. He's back the next night. He's back a week later. Finally, they're like, all right, restraining order. They should. How do you?
1: Do you think a restraining order is going to stop? No, you put him down.
0: You kill him?
1: Yeah, you euthanize him.
0: Okay. I don't think you can murder someone. Yeah.
1: It's not murder.
0: So here we go. So here's another one. Clint Eastwood turned 96 years old Sunday, man.
1: Saw that. God bless
0: him. The last thing he did was Juror Number 2 in 2024. He has nothing in the works. They asked his kid, Kyle Eastwood. And he's like, yeah, I have many fond memories of working with Dad. Now he's retired at 95. He said that.
2: Yeah, you're giving us enough, Clint.
0: Right, he doesn't need to work anymore.
1: Why would they ask Kyle and not Scott?
0: Right, Scott Eastwood.
1: Scott's the one
0: right.
1: That you want to talk to.
0: I didn't even know there was a Kyle Eastwood.
1: Me neither.
0: On the Tube, Game 1, Stanley Cup Finals tonight. On ABC, the Carolina Hurricanes host the Vegas Golden Knights. How long have the Vegas Golden Knights been in?
1: They're new.
0: That's pretty impressive. I didn't really.
2: It's been a good five, six years, right?
0: That's pretty new, though, right?
4: They've been
3: three times in 9 years.
0: Damn,
4: they beat us that long. Oh,
0: they're that good?
3: Yeah.
0: Oh.
3: Three times in 9 years.
0: I knew that. I just want to see if Wendy knew it. The eighth season premiere of Love Island on Peacock. I've never seen an episode. Anybody?
1: Yeah, I'm watching it.
0: You are?
1: Yeah,
0: I want to watch. For you.
4: And you're giving
0: the
4: me crap about Euphoria over here.
1: It's not me. I'm not putting it on.
0: I would say Euphoria is a way better watch than that garbage.
1: I got the Stanley Cup on my phone while my wife controls the TV.
2: But there are a lot of, you know, a lot of cleavage and scantily clad women on that show, right?
1: Oh, yeah.
0: Time now. Oh, is there nakedness on it?
1: No.
0: Oh, because it's on the Peacock.
1: They do the thing.
2: But it's basically naked, right? Yeah, I mean.
0: And that's today's lightning round.
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0: Ladies and gentlemen, welcome to Big 105.9 and the Paul Castronovo Show. This is one of those interviews where you don't need a long intro, but I'm going to give him one anyway. The guy that has helped define the sound of rock radio for decades, co-lead guitarist for Def Leppard, behind the riffs I grew up on, you grew up on them, from Pyromania to Hysteria, still selling out arenas, and now, because apparently being in one of the biggest bands on the planet isn't enough, a new record with his side piece band, Man Ray's, the shirtless wonder, the riff machine, rock and roll Hall of Famer, Phil Collin from Def Leppard. Yeah. Hiya, Phil. I'm embarrassed as a longtime radio personality that I never heard of your band outside of Def Leppard. Man Ray's.
1: Yeah, we got together and we wrote a bunch of songs and kept writing and kept playing and recording. And
0: I mean, like, I'm looking at this. You have a five CD box set for Man Ray's.
1: I know, crazy.
0: That's nuts. And so when you write for this band, Man Ray's, are the guys in Def Leppard like, "Hey, mate, what are you doing here?
2: What about us?
0: Wait. So, you know, what are you doing here? We're going to write a song." Is there any of that, like, "Hey, man, save that song for Def Leppard"?
1: No, I mean, some songs end up being a Def Leppard song, or you know, I've done stuff before, and you know, Joe, wow, that sounds like a Man Ray song, but we should do it, or whatever. So you know, we're very much transparent. We write so many songs, and especially in Def Leppard, Def Leppard's hit this new kind of thing that we always wanted to be like Queen, you know, where you know Freddie Mercury would come in with Bohemian Rhapsody, Brian would come in with We Will Rock You, John Deacon, another one. Rides the Bus, another one Bites the Dust, and you know, Radio Gaga would be Roger Taylor drummer. So we're like that, you know, we've got to this stage. So everyone has a bunch of different styles coming in, and with Man Ray's, it was just a chance to kind of explore that even further. You know, some of it's like, a song like, you know, Over My Dead Body is like a, you know, it's kind of like Iggy and the Stooges meets the, you know, Guns N' Roses, and then another song, you know, I Surrender, is kind of like a bit like The Police. I mean, it's really diverse, so it's a wonderful way to kind of get these ideas out.
0: We pulled a new single. It's called I Surrender. We didn't have time to pull all five CDs, but my virgin ears are going to hear Man Ray's for the first time. This is the new single, I Surrender.

0: Man Ray's that demented screaming guitar has to be you.
1: So this one guy.
0: Yeah, I got goosebumps, man. Wow.
2: Well, thank you. Yeah, that'd be me, I guess. Yeah.
0: Yeah. So, I have a somewhat of a friendship with Rick Allen, only because he's been in my studio multiple times. Every year, he would come to Fort Lauderdale and he would do his art, you know, and he would show up in the studio. And
2: yeah.
0: And I'm so sad that the last time he was in town, he was assaulted. It was just an awful thing. And I hope that if you would pass along, you know, we don't hold it against South Florida that some a-hole attacked him.
2: Yeah, it was spring break, and I remember it well. And yeah. And yeah, it was pretty weird, and someone was not in the right state of mind, and they attacked him.
0: Just such an awful thing. Weird. So we're talking to Phil Collin.
2: He's good.
0: Go, he's good. Okay, good. Send my love. We're talking to Phil Collin from Def Leppard, who has a band called Man Ray's, whose new 5-CD box set is out along with the new single I Surrender. One of the things I love is rock documentaries, and I love when they go back and how guys got started, and I don't know that about you. So you joined Def Leppard in 82 while the band is recording Pyromania. They'd asked you before, but you turned them down. You were in Girl, but then you get back, you get in the band. But I always wonder, like, you're a kid, you got a guitar. I mean, is what you saw the Beatles? How did it happen for you?
2: I think, you know, I grew up in, I'm from London, so I grew up listening to the Beatles and the Stones and the Kinks and the Who, all the great stuff. And also the imported stuff, you know, all the stuff from Motown, Stevie Wonder, you know, Atlantic Soul, you know, Aretha Franklin, all of this stuff, and reggae from, you know, the West Indies and stuff. Amazing, diverse, you know, melting pot, London. So, but my first concert was Deep Purple, and it was the Machine Head tour in 72. And my cousin, Dave, got me into rock music. He'd say, check out this Jimi Hendrix, you know, Pink Floyd, Deep Purple, Led Zeppelin. And we went to this gig, and our first one was Deep Purple. And I was like, mind blown. I was like front row, you know, touching Ritchie Blackmore's foot, and you know, he's playing the guitar, and it's like, oh my god, this is insane. So that was a life changing experience for me, you know, and I pestered my mum and dad for a guitar for 2 years before I actually got one. But yeah, that was.
0: And here you are, 50 years later, on stage with Def Leppard and shirtless. I mean, are you still next tour next year shirtless? I give you have abs, and you know you're not a kid anymore. It's amazing.
2: Well, thank you. It takes a lot of work to keep all that up, but I feel great as well. You know, you come out and you kind of, it makes touring easier, it makes life easier. You know, when you stand up, I see a lot of my friends I used to go to school with, and they can barely stand up or get off the couch. And you know, I work out every single day.
0: If you're gonna be
2: a rock star, you got to look like one and feel like one.
0: Total package. You got to be the total package. You know, one of the things about Def Leppard, I mean, you know, I just heard Jonathan Cain from Journey saying, you know, it's tough. You know, being on the road is brutal. They're doing their farewell tour. How do you guys, have you kept it together? So Joe Elliott mentioned that you guys are all mates and you all have a sense of humor. Is that what you attribute it to?
2: Well, more than that, you know, we have one dressing room. You know, a lot of people find it hard to believe. They come in and they go, hey, no, you know, Mr. So-and-so has his own. No, none of that. It's like we love each other's company. We love being in a band, and we love being in this band. You know, we get to do all the things we've ever wanted to do. And we've experienced birth, deaths, marriages, divorces, kids, you know, members being attacked in the street. All of these things.
0: Crazy, I know.
2: Together.
0: Well,
1: all right, so how many...
2: You do, and you're there for each other. And I think there's something very powerful that happens that a lot of bands don't have. You know, we're kind of, when Rick had his accident, you know, when he lost his arm, you know, Mutt Lang, who's our producer, went to the hospital and said to Rick, you know, you could still play drums if you get, you know, adopt this new, you know, electronic style and use your foot instead of your left arm. And he said, really? He said, yeah. And, you know, we all encouraged him, and he was amazing, and he pulled through. So you have all this experience together, and that's a huge difference. And I don't see that with other bands. I just don't see that. They don't get on, and we have a common goal. The best shows I think Def Leppard have ever done were this year. We actually played 12 shows in Caesar's Palace in Vegas, and I think one or two of them, I was going, you know, I think this is the best gig we've ever done in our career. Nice. So if you can say that after 40-odd years, that's pretty cool. So we keep pushing the bar, you know. We keep writing songs. We keep recording. It's great. And there's no ego. Because we have
0: so far, I've met two guys in Def Leppard, and you're both just the nicest guys, man. That makes a lot of sense why you guys are together. I'm predicting Def Leppard does 6 months at the Sphere in Las Vegas. That's my hope. And I'd be there in 2 seconds flat.
2: Sounds good. Let's do it.
0: Okay, mate. Phil Collin. I just called him mate.
1: As I hope if Man I'm from Ray's English. Has one dressing room as well.
0: Man Ray's album is out. The new single's called I Surrender, and so is the 5-CD box set. Phil, we'll see you at the Hard Rock Live with Def Leppard at the Seminole Hard Rock Hotel and Casino October 15th at 8 o'clock. For you guys listening, tickets go on sale Friday at 10 a.m.
2: Sounds good.
0: Take care.
2: See you there.
0: Rock on, cheers. Mate. I called him mate twice.
1: Twice, brother.
0: Yeah, I know. The English love that. Am I?
1: Hey, bruv.
0: Bruv, yeah, governor.
1: You should have hit him with a governor.
0: I should have hit him. All right, here's the deal. Next English-speaking person we talk to, I'm calling him governor.
1: The entire time.
0: One of us has to, governor. Yeah.
1: Oh, that's you, mate.
0: Why don't we? No, we'll spin the wheel.
1: Bruvna.
0: Bruvna.
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0: 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Tonight, Youngblood will be at the Hard Rock Live. That's an 8 o'clock showtime. Concerts that you can see for free squeeze with Adam Ant and Haircut 100. Evanescence, who will be here on the 11th, that is next Saturday at the I Think. 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

0: Big 105.9. It is Kimba. Journey on their Final Frontier tour will be here in October. You have the chance to be there on us by leaving us a talkback message. 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
1: Hi, Kimba. This is Kelly with an I, and I got the Journey fever. My birthday is October 16th. Will you make me a very happy birthday lady of 63 years? 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

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This Friday, Pink Floyd releasing 8 tracks. It's 7 previously released songs, and then the one that you haven't been able to get for about 50 years unless you still have the 8-track of Animals. And they recently released a 2-CD live from the Los Angeles Sports Arena from an April 1975 concert that was on their Wish You Were Here tour.

0: 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It is Kimba iHeartRadio Music Festival. Lineup is announced. So you are good to go with a trip for two plus $1,000. You get the round-trip airfare to Las Vegas, September 18th and 19th. You get in both nights. Everything's included. The keyword that will be given to you will happen right around 1:25. 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

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You will officially be a member of the Rock and Roll Hall of Fame alongside Steve Stevens. You'll be able to see it sometime in December. 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

0: 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With the Paul Castronovo Show, tickets to see Boss Gags at the Fillmore in October. That's in the 6 o'clock hour. 8 o'clock hour, it's Sebastian Maniscalco. He's playing the Hard Rock Live in November. $1,000 minute, 7:12 and 9:12. 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
2: Unsettled conditions continue across the West today with scattered showers lingering over parts of California and occasional rain in the Pacific Northwest. Highs there stay mainly in the 50s. In the mountains, the Sierra and portions of the Rockies could see light snow as cooler air filters south through the region. Across the Midwest, clouds mix with sunshine as temperatures hold near seasonal levels. Chicago reaches the mid-40s this afternoon, while Minneapolis stays slightly cooler with lingering cloud cover. The plains remain mostly dry with light winds and sunshine stretching from Kansas north into Nebraska and the Dakotas. Farther east, warmer air spreads from the eastern U.S., bringing mild conditions to many areas. Along the east coast, partly sunny skies push New York and Boston into the mid to upper 50s. The southeast enjoys spring-like warmth, with Atlanta in the low 70s and Miami approaching 80 degrees under bright skies today. That's your national forecast. I'm Chris Powers.
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1: 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Yeah. 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

0: Big 105.9, totally 80s lunch with me, Kimba. Journey, huge in the 80s, and they will be on their final Frontier tour. You could be there by leaving us a talkback message and let us know what your favorite song is.
1: My favorite song probably is Feeling That Way. Anytime, I like the transition from Greg Rolie singing to Steve Perry singing. It's sort of like passing the torch.
0: And fun fact, Matt, Greg Rolie was also the lead vocalist for Santana for many of the songs you know and love. Good luck. Enter your talkback message to be in the running for Journey tickets.
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0: 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It is me, Kimba. iHeartRadio Music Festival is happening September 18th and 19th, a Friday and Saturday night in Viva Las Vegas. And you could be there a trip for two plus $1,000. 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

0: Big 105.9, it is Kimba. Tonight, Young Blood at the Hard Rock Live. And there are some shows that you can see for the Wi-Fi free, courtesy of Big. Evanescence will be here on the 11th at the I Think. Squeeze, Adamant Haircut 100 in August. And the Freaks on Parade Tour, you can actually travel to see that in the city of your choice. That's Rob Zombie, Marilyn Manson, The Who. 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

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Christopher Cross Romantics will be there as well. It's Toto on Big.

0: 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It is Kimba. 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
2: Unsettled conditions continue across the West today with scattered showers lingering over parts of California and occasional rain in the Pacific Northwest. Highs there stay mainly in the 50s. In the mountains, the Sierra and portions of the Rockies could see light snow as cooler air filters south through the region. Across the Midwest, clouds mix with sunshine as temperatures hold near seasonal levels. Chicago reaches the mid-40s this afternoon, while Minneapolis stays slightly cooler with lingering cloud cover. The plains remain mostly dry with light winds and sunshine stretching from Kansas north into Nebraska and the Dakotas. Farther east, warmer air spreads from the eastern U.S., bringing mild conditions to many areas. Along the east coast, partly sunny skies push New York and Boston into the mid to upper 50s. The southeast enjoys spring-like warmth, with Atlanta in the low 70s and Miami approaching 80 degrees under bright skies today. That's your national forecast. I'm Chris Powers.
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1: Hey, Kimba. 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
0: Ain't it,
1: 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Thanks.
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Judge from Oasis on their Rock Hall induction coming up in November in L.A. Who's going to be there? Are the brothers going to be there? We'll keep you posted here.

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VIG, Big 105.9, some summer options, food item options. 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Would you rather have hot dog-shaped Spam, asparagus ice cream, or wasp crackers?

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to Vegas, August and September. If you're planning a trip out to Vegas at that time, Billy Idol will be there. We go from Billy Idol to Blind Melon. 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

Hey, my friend, if you're looking for something to do tonight, Hard Rock Live in Hollywood, this up-and-coming new artist, Youngblood, is in Hollywood tonight. I have a lot of friends here at Big that are going to the show.

0: I saw this on the Today Show. Pretty shocking. Oops, don't you hate when that happens? It's Doc Reno here on Big 105.9. What am I talking about? A woman found out her boyfriend was cheating just before his birthday party. So she called the baker who had made a custom cake. And she said she'd pay extra to have on video her destroying the cake. And she did.
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As you know, our nation will be celebrating 250 on the 4th of July. 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That's right, where you can win $2,500 coming up in the 5 p.m. hour today and take that summer trip, hit up some states and cities and landmarks and national parks and make our country absolutely amazing. You need the keyword, all right, to win the money, and that's coming up about 5:25 today on Big 105.9.

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Poison here on Big 105.9. Police in Canada responded to a report of a theft involving barbecue goods. And when they arrived, they found a red fox with a mouthful of hot dogs.

0: Question for you today here on Big. Have you ever been to Copenhagen? Copenhagen, Denmark. If you ever do go, expect everybody to be smiling. Because Copenhagen ranks as the number one happiest city in the world in 2026. That's right. The only American city to make the top 50, San Francisco at 45.
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Phil Cullen, the guitarist for Def Leppard, on the air with us today on the morning show, on the Paul Castronovo morning show. Just announced he'll be at Hard Rock Live October 15th. Tickets go on sale this upcoming Friday. It's Animal, Def Leppard.

collided in Virginia, spilling White Claw all over the highway. I just get this visual, like people scrambling for free samples. 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

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I said you look so fine that I really wanna make you mine. 4, 5, 6, come on and get your kicks. Now you don't need

0: friend. Thanks for tuning in. It's Big 105.9. Doc Reno here. It's the last time you were at Pizza Hut. Like, in a Pizza Hut. Have you heard that Pizza Hut is bringing back its old-school restaurant features? The red roof, the red checkered tablecloths, vinyl booths, Tiffany-style lamps, salad bars, red plastic cups. 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

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The 2026 iHeartRadio Music Festival has officially been announced. 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

0: 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All right. And today, with the announcement, Big has a chance for you at a trip to the festival and $1,000, and that would be you and a guest. 6 o'clock hour, I'm going to give you a nationwide keyword. When you hear me do that, send it to 200-200, and you'll have a chance to win. 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
4: Unsettled conditions continue across the West today, with scattered showers lingering over parts of California and occasional rain in the Pacific Northwest. Highs there stay mainly in the 50s. In the mountains, the Sierra and portions of the Rockies could see light snow as cooler air filters south through the region. Across the Midwest, clouds mix with sunshine as temperatures hold near seasonal levels. Chicago reaches the mid-40s this afternoon, while Minneapolis stays slightly cooler with lingering cloud cover. The plains remain mostly dry, with light winds and sunshine stretching from Kansas north into Nebraska and the Dakotas. Farther east, warmer air spreads from the eastern U.S., bringing mild conditions to many areas. Along the east coast, partly sunny skies push New York and Boston into the mid to upper 50s. The southeast enjoys spring-like warmth, with Atlanta in the low 70s and Miami approaching 80 degrees under bright skies today. That's your national forecast. I'm Chris Powers.
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trying to date myself, early 90s. Remember when Guns N' Roses and Metallica went on tour together? Metallica purposely played in the middle of that bill because of GNR being so late on stage so many times, according to the guys in Metallica. We go from Guns N' Roses to Metallica on this.

0: right, friend. It's time this morning we announced the iHeartRadio Music Festival 2026, brought to you by Capital One in Las Vegas in September. And Big 105.9, we have a chance for you and a guest to go out there and check it out on us and $1,000. 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

Earlier this morning here on Big, we had the announcement, the iHeartRadio Music Festival for 2026, brought to you by Capital One, and we kicked off our contest as well. Trip for two and $1,000 to go see it on us. Before you can even buy tickets, the keyword is music. 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

0: way to heaven.
1: Zep here on Big. If you're going to be traveling anytime soon, you want to fly cheap. Allegiant Air has completed its takeover of Sun Country Airlines and could become America's new budget air carrier.

0: on doing some summer travel and you're going to be flying, know this. It's Doc Reno here on Big 105.9. The TSA said that while you can't allow protein shakes larger than 3.4 ounces to go on an airplane, you are free to bring as many rotisserie chickens as you can fit on your carry-on. And so people are now calling that a challenge.
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no doubt, has six more Sphere shows. They're doing a Vegas residency at the MSG Sphere, and they'll wrap up that up next Saturday. Can't just keep adding dates because they do have some festival dates later this year. Big 105.9.

Drummer for the Rolling Stones, formerly Charlie Watts, would have been 85 years old today. May he rest in peace. We lost him at the age of 80 back in 2021. Big 105.9, it's the Chili Peppers.

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0: We got a pot full of money, and there's $250,000 in it. We just thought that was a nice round number since America is turning 250 years old this year, coming up on 4th of July. So we're giving you chances four times every weekday, all the way leading up to 4th of July weekend, and each keyword we give you is worth $2,500. 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

Enjoy summer of 69. Not technically summer for another couple of weeks, but I mean, we're in South Florida. It's not really weather we're thinking about when it comes to summer. It's just school being out. Big 105.

game losing streak by beating the Nationals last night 7-3. Game two of that series on the road already underway. Go Fish. Big 105.9. Yeah.

Big 105.9. I saw that Coca-Cola put out some limited edition bottles for the World Cup. They're soccer ball shaped. They got red, white, and blue at Walmart stores. Let me know if you see one. I want one. Big 105.9, the Romantics.

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